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0: sometimes, you know, I just look around and I just think of all the things we've gone through, all the great things in life and all the horrible things that are just the other half of the great things in life. And how you don't really get greatness without sacrifice. You don't get good things without a little bit of pain. And how happiness is the substitute for the emptiness that you can sometimes feel on the other side. And, you know, it just reminds me to call you, but then you never pick up the phone.
1: Hey, what's up, people? This is Maluma.
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That was Nessa Barrett, and basically a wonderful track. It's called something from her new album, Too Young to Die. But also, it's a song that we explained when it came out. It's about living your life for the fullest, but also taking all the risks that you do want to take as well. Good morning to you, Kuwait, and welcome to the Superstation 99.7 Radio Kuwait, where hit music lives live in the mix, playing your favorite hits and tunes and being together all the way for 2 hours from the heart of Kuwait City. And it is Tuesday. It's mid of the week. It's our top 10 countdown, the Music Race Day. So the Music Race is going to be on, taking you basically through the top 10 countdown for this week from the Billboard Hot 100. Not only that, but also the weather forecast as well, just to let you know how the weather is going to treat you. It was super dusty yesterday. Did you see the dust? All of a sudden, we had this kind of like, I'm not going to say it's a dusty storm, but honestly, it was quite dusty. The visibility was really, really horrible. And you can barely see anything. And I was in a surrounded area. Like, there's a lot of buildings around me and stuff like that. So I can't expect like how it looked like on the highways. The meteorological department said the dust condition were expected to gradually improve from Monday night as northwesterly wind weakened and horizontal visibility kind of increased in the country. But it was really bad. So according to the acting director of the meteorological department telling Kuna, Kuwait was affected by this extension of the surface low pressure system and this extremely hot air mass. The system brought light to moderate northwesterly wind and made the wind movement speed between 15 and 55 kilometers per hour. The strong wind stirred up the sand and dust and reduced the visibility as well below 1,000 meters, particularly in open and exposed locations. So this gradually decreased and allowing the dust level to settle. So alhamdulillah, for today you can tell and see that the weather is clear, but it doesn't mean that we're not going to have any kind of these episodes one more time. So we're going to focus on that more once we do the weather forecast. We're doing social media updates. This is also part of basically our Tuesdays. Now, a quick reminder, there is a lot of road maintenance taking place. Many major roads and ring roads are being shut down, or even the entry for them is being completely closed, closing several lanes, creating chaos on the traffic and on roads here in Kuwait. So double check with that. Leave early. Check your map on the easiest route that you can actually take to head to your gym, to your office, or wherever your destination is. So hit me up as well if you want to request or put a song that can suit your mood for the day. I'm available on social media. That's AKI El Mubarak. Coming up next, I'm Olivia Rodrigo with the Drop Dead, Zara Larson, and a song called Midnight Sun. Keep on tuning in. We're coming back for more.

Zara Larsson with a wonderful track, and it's called Midnight Sun. All right, Kuwait, 40 minutes into the 7 o'clock hour, live in the mix, and I really hope that you're having a wonderful day. Hanging in there, we're getting very close to the weekend. It is Tuesday, and honestly, this is like one of my favorite days throughout the week because I love charts, and I love talking about like music and what's going on with the world of charts and stuff like that. So it's really just cool to check up and to check out what's going on in the world of music, right? And see like who's doing what. A lot of young artists are absolutely conquering a lot of great stuff. Now, Slater is having her moment one more time, announcing a new single, brand new Chanel. And this was, you know what, I was keep talking about how artists create an experience for you. So in order for you to experience that in your own world, but that they would create a world for you to go and see how you react with all of that. She did something really smart. So her album, The Worst Girl in America, now she released like the brother album, as she called it, which is The Worst Man in America. So it's like the inverse of all of these tracks. So the first single was Beaded Chanel, and now she has brand new Chanel. And it's not like a remix edition or anything. It's just like it's a different kind of version of this world of the song. Like lyrically it's different, sonically it's different, yet they connect together. And you know, in order to do that, you have to have a high level of intelligence. Like this is genius work at that level. And for her to be able to pull something like that just shows how talented she is. We've been following Slater honestly since day one. And we had like, I think also a track or two from her first album just to see the growth that she actually had to go through from an underground indie artist to a Coachella artist to a best-selling artist to album doing such a good job, filling the stadiums and tickets and stuff like that. Absolutely beautiful just to see artists growing from where they started and all the way that where they left it. Gracie Abram reacts to Daughter from Hell becoming first Billboard's 200 number one album, calling This Is Nuts. She's conquering the charts with its album right now on the Billboard 200 for the best albums. I still didn't get the chance to hear it, but if you do, please do let me know what you think about this album. Any specific track that caught your attention or really recommend that for us to listen to. So far we have 3 or 4 songs from the album that we received, and I'm really happy that we got them. And we're definitely going to keep sharing more of these music and news and charts. Moving on right now, we got Bazzi with Speechless, some Carly Rae Jepsen, Suki Waterhouse, and we will be back for the weather forecast, and then kicking it off with the top 10 countdown for this week. So.

Carly Rae Jepsen, Kuwait. Now 23 minutes into the 7 o'clock hour, checking on the weather forecast for today, and we're getting ready for the music race. According to the Meteorological Department, the maximum temperature for today is 47 degrees Celsius. The minimum is going to be around 35. Very hot with light to moderate freshening at times. Northwesterly wind with a speed of 15 to 55 km per hour. It's going to be another dusty day. High clouds will

appear. For the night, it's going to be the same. According to the meteorological department, that humidity also is going to start from tomorrow with some clouds as well, with maximum temperature staying at 47 for the maximum. For Thursday, it's going to be hot and humid over the coastal areas, where the weekend, one more time, you're going to notice some scattered clouds along with the humidity, especially over the coastal areas, and it's going to be between 46 and 47 degrees Celsius. For further information, the meteorological departments are live on their website and application. Now, these are just forecasts. Everything is set to a change depending on the weather situation as well, which is something that is very important. The climate is in constant change, so you never know what's going to happen, but this is just a general idea for you to know how the weather is going to treat you. Coming up next, some Suki Waterhouse and The Weeknd, some Madonna, and then we're going to kick it off with a top 10 countdown for this week, so please don't go anywhere.

People really think that there's a beginning and an ending to this thing called life. But energy never dies. This is just a portal we're going through. Still, it's hard to let go, to let go, to let go, to let go, to let go, to let go.

0: We are Tom Petty Sound. Let's do this.
1: It's absolutely amazing.
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6: All right, Kuwait, mid of the hour. It's time for us to kick off the top 10 countdown for this week. The music race is on at number 10. You got Bruno Mars with I Just Might, dropping all the way to be number 10. Now, last week, this song was actually number 7. Peaked at number 1 before that, and it's been 27 weeks since the song have entered the chart. And number 9, Olivia Dean is still holding her position from last week with So Easy to Fall in Love. Now, this song have actually peaked at number 5, and it's been 42 weeks since the song have entered the chart. Now, of course, Olivia have proved that she is a music sensation and absolutely one of the powerhouses in the UK, charting in the UK and many other places around the world and countries, being number one with her album and her music. And for this week, she's conquering a couple of positions as well that we're going to announce. All right, Kuwait, buckle up. The music race is on.
7: Yeah, yeah, I am. What's that?
4: What?
7: What's that?
4: Number 10.

So Easy being number 9 by Olivia Dean. Moving on right now with number 8 for this week is Man I Need by Olivia Dean. Now this song has actually been on the charts for 47 weeks, peaked at number 2 in general. This is like the best performance of the song. And last week it was number 10, jumped all the way to be number 8. And of course Olivia been number 1 in many other countries like in the UK and Europe. And I believe in Australia as well, doing such a phenomenal job. As for number 7 for this week, you have ICLYA, which I Can't Love You Anymore by Ella Langley and Morgan Wallen from the Dandelion album. Now, this song been 12 weeks in the chart, peaked at number 4, and last week it was number 4, but it dropped all the way to be number 7 for this week. We are doing the top 10 countdown for this week. Kuwait, don't go anywhere. The music race is on. Showtime, baby. It's number 8.

0: The new country superstar Ella Langley, I Can't Love You Anymore, still on the charts. Now 50 minutes into the 7 o'clock hour, Kuwait, we are live in the mix. Now Ella Langley is conquering many positions on the chart. And moving on right now, at number 6, you have Estella Lefty, who's doing such a good job with Boston. Now this song have actually been on the charts for 15 weeks. Last week it was number 12, and it just jumped all the way to be number 6 and got improved for 6 positions in a week. Something is going on that made this song quite trendy, that has kept on pushing and definitely will have to improve itself way better in the upcoming weeks. And number 5, you have a Dracula by Tame Impala and Jenny. The song have been on the chart for 42 weeks. Last week it was number 5 and peaked at number 5 for this week as well. We're doing the top 10 countdown, Kuwait, so please don't go anywhere. Pushing forward right now with the playlist and coming back probably toward the end of this hour and the second hour of the show as well.
1: Here's what we're gonna do. You know what?

0: What Do I Have to Do to Make You Love Me by Becky Hill. What a track. Wrapping up the first hour of the show, Kuwait. One more hour to go, so please keep on tuning in. And we're absolutely moving and venturing into the second hour. Now, throughout the second hour, we still have the rest of the top 10 countdown that we're going to share with you. So please keep on tuning in with this. We got some of the social media updates, something that's really cool and important as well, just to let you know how the world of social media is going on with the recent news and updates and things that might actually catch your attention and your interest as well. At the end of the day, we're living in a world of social media, so everything is around that is very important. So please keep on tuning in. Gonna wrap up the first hour right now and swiftly moving on to the second hour of the show.
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After the after party by the Nukes. All right, Kuwait, good morning to you and welcome to the Superstation at 99.7 Radio Kuwait. This is the breakfast show, the second hour of the show. Now, the music race is going to continue and we're going to push on to see who's doing well basically throughout this week. It's another week. More releases comes every Friday, so the competition is actually really high. At number five, you get Dracula by Tame Impala and Jenny on the Billboard 100. This song had been on the Billboard's charts for 42 weeks. Last week at number five and still holding the position of being number five for this week. Hit That I Made You Love Me by Ariana Grande got pushed all the way to be number four. It's been 7 weeks and last week it was number six. Now she's dropping her new album this week. Ariana is actually suing the people who've been hacking all her inner circle phones. They did that because they wanted unreleased music, unreleased footage, behind the scenes and much more. Can you believe that people who work around her and her close friends' circles, phones and accounts been hacked because they've been looking for data and information about Ariana Grande and she's not holding back because actually she is suing. Moving on right now, this is number five and number four for this week, Tame Impala and Jenny along with Ariana Grande. Now her new album Petal on Spotify, they already started

0: started like dropping some of the lyrics related to that. She's been doing the same as well while she is touring. I mean, the promotion definitely have to go way much bigger right now because it's almost there for the album to be released. We're counting the days and the countdown for Petal. Now enjoy these tunes. We're coming back for more.
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0: Hey That I Made You Love Me by Ariana Grande being number 4 on the Billboard Hot 100. And moving on, Ella Langley is not holding back and clinging to her position of being number 3 with Be Her. This song been on the charts for 22 weeks, peaked at number 2, and now she's being pushed to be number 3 for this week. Number 2 is Taylor Swift with I Knew It, I Knew You. Now, this song had been on the charts for 6 weeks as part of the Toy Story 5 original soundtrack, and last week it was number 2, and still number 2 for this week, and it peaked at number 1 for a while as well. Moving on right now with the music race. Once we're back, we're announcing the number 1 song for this week.
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0: only Ella Langley, conquering the chart with Chosen Texas and breaking the record as well for the female holding the longest run so far for a non-holiday song, breaking the record of Whitney Houston and many other artists as well. Moving on right now, this is Ella Langley with Chosen Texas.
1: Let's do it. 3, 2, 1.
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0: 707 Shake with Baby Driver. All right, Kuwait. On Tuesday, we shared the updates that are related to social media. Now, TikTok have actually released 5 tips to build an effective brand presence on TikTok. It's a look on some of the best ways to market and engage with trends and influence the short video platform kind of a thing. So, using TikTok trends, TikTok provide a range of trends and site options. That's free TikTok trend tools. It allow you to market and track every topics in the region and industry sector as well. So you'll be able to see, for example, what is the number one hashtag right now, what are the content and how many posts related to that and the trends, and who are the creators that are actually doing this. So you can actually go click on their accounts and see and be inspired on using it in a different way and add your personality into that. So you'll be able to stand out a little bit instead of just copy pasting. Building database of key themes and format. This is important. Based on their available data, TikTok Trends, which is part of their top ad, marketers can build a list of the key themes and format that are gaining traction with the users. This is going to provide an overview how to angle promotions and to use them in the interest of the people who actually use that. Examine influencers. So TikTok can be a powerful tool and creators generally having a better grasp of platforms. So as such, as a brand that's been used on TikTok, you find most popular creators by topic and then guide marketers' content approach and offer a better understanding of what working within the specific niche, like the brand understanding, the niches related to it, an easier way to find like an example or a sample, and then you recreate that. Formulating a strategy is something very important. So brands should stay aware of trends, keep date to the niche interest, and that's how you can actually do it. Study the analytics. Like marketers can also, it's very important to have TikTok insight and measure the response to your content and activity and to understand like which videos are being doing better, the time that you posted, the content related to that, the way it was shot as well. So you have to keep that all in mind, but they definitely, you can go to your TikTok and the insight and then can give you more information related to this and to your account specifically. Never ignore that. Coming up next, we have Back For Me. That's Lily Allen with the help of her friend Jade.
1: Hey, it's me. Just checking in. Just checking in. I know there's a lot going on right now. So how you feeling?

All right, Kuwait, time for us to let you go. We will be back tomorrow. It's going to be our Wednesday, which is pop. It's our pop culture day, introducing brand new tunes to be played for the first time exclusively on the Superstation. And these tunes will be just here in the station from the heart of Kuwait City to you.

Good morning, everyone. This is the 9 o'clock news update. I'm your host, Sindhu Faraj. Starting with regional news. Secretary General of the Gulf Cooperation Council, GCC, Jassim Hamad Libdewi, expressed his condemnation and denunciation of the attack carried out by two drones targeting Jordan. The GCC Secretary General underlined that these hostile acts represent an unacceptable violation of Jordan's sovereignty, as well as a threat to security, stability, and regional security, underlying the GCC state's full solidarity with Jordan. Secretary General of the Organization of Islamic Cooperation, OIC, Hussein Brahim Taha, strongly condemned the treacherous drone attack carried out by Iranian-backed militias launched from Iraqi territory on Saudi oil facilities. He termed these attacks as a flagrant violation of international law and a serious and direct escalation and a threat to regional security and stability. The OIC chief expressed the organization's solidarity with the Kingdom of Saudi Arabia and its support and supports the measure it's taking to protect its sovereignty and safeguard its security and territorial integrity. In Palestine development, one Palestinian was killed today in an Israeli airstrike in the Gaza Strip. Medical sources said the Palestinian was killed and others were injured when an Israeli airstrike targeted a motorcycle near Hera Mosque in Jabalia al-Balad, northern Gaza Strip. According to the Ministry of Health in Gaza, the death toll from the Israeli aggression on the Gaza Strip since October 7, 2023 has risen to 73,329, with 174,000 others wounded. Meanwhile, Lebanon, the United Nations Human Rights Chief Volker Turk, said that Israel must end its occupation of large areas of southern Lebanon and halt the demolition of homes, days before Lebanese and Israeli officials are set to hold another round of direct talks. Turk spoke to the press as he wrapped up a visit to Lebanon, his second in just over a year. The visit came about a week before Lebanese and Israeli officials are to meet in Rome for talks on implementing a framework deal reached June 26th. It laid out a plan for the deployment of Lebanese military forces in areas in southern Lebanon and the withdrawal of Israeli forces. And related news, Rome is scheduled to host a new round of talks between Israel and Lebanon next week under U.S. auspices as part of effort to solidify calm on the southern border and advance the implementation of the security understandings reached after the ceasefire between the two sides. According to a U.S. State Department official, the meeting will take place between August 4th and 6th and will focus on the possibility of expanding the redeployment of the Israeli army in southern Lebanon, in addition to discussing the dispute related to the land border between the two countries. The official added that the agenda include expanding the pilot zones, addressing all outstanding border issues, and working toward a comprehensive peace and security agreement between the two sides. And moving on, will remain expelled a Russian embassy member in response to Russian drones repeatedly violating the country's airspace in recent days. Romania's Ministry of Foreign Affairs said that has handed the Russian ambassador to the country an official note verbally notifying him of Romania's decision, declaring a member of the mission of the Russian Federation in Bucharest undesirable, requiring them to leave Romanian territory within

days. Meanwhile, in Russia-Ukraine conflict, Ukrainian officials said Russian strikes on frontline localities in eastern Ukraine killed 7 people and injured more than 20 on Monday. In a recent Dnipropetrovsk region, Governor Alexander Hanza said 3 people were killed and 6 wounded in more than 50 drone and artillery attacks on 5 districts. 2 people died near the town of Nikopol, a frequent Russian target on the north bank of the Dnieper River, adding 1 person was killed further east. Over the border in Russia's Belgorod region, a Ukrainian drone struck a commercial building, killing 1 person and injuring 2. Ukraine's President Volodymyr Zelensky is expected at the White House today for talks with U.S. President Donald Trump to try again to win the U.S. president's support against Russia. The visit comes as Kiev and Moscow both ramp up long-range strikes and diplomatic efforts launched by Washington remain at a standstill more than 4 years on from Russia's full scale of the conflict. And next we have UK Prime Minister Andy Burnham ruled out holding an early general election. PM Burnham said there will be no general election before 2029, adding that more than 20 million people have voted for Labour's election manifesto under the UK's parliamentary democratic system, and that his government intended to honour that mandate. He reiterated that his government would remain committed to implementing the Labour Party's election manifesto and again ruled out calling an early general election. And finally, firefighters sought yesterday to take advantage of more favorable weather condition to subdue massive wildfire threatening the French city and tourist region of Bordeaux and a number of sites in neighboring Spain. They were racing against the clock as another heat wave is expected to hit both countries later this week in what has been a blisteringly hot and dry summer across Western Europe. Authorities have evacuated about 220,000 people, including holidaymakers and local residents in France, while further south in Spain around 100,000 has been told to leave their homes or seek shelter. And moving on to business and news, where the U.S. dollar held at a one-month high today as trade awaits a slim but lingering chance of a rate hike at the Federal Reserve upcoming meeting, even as falling oil prices ease some concern over inflation. The dollar index, which measured the greenback against a basket of currencies, including the yen and the euro, edged up 0.03% to 101.55, with the euro down 0.01% at $1.1366 against the Japanese yen. The dollar gains 0.05% to 163.82, while sterling eased 0.02% to $1.3284. And now with the latest in sports, in tennis, Ayla Fernandez began her Washington, D.C. title defense with a 6-1 and 6-4 victory over Poland Magda Linet yesterday. And also in tennis, third seed Taylor Fritz earned a first-round win over Belgium Zizo Berjas at the Washington, D.C. Open yesterday. And now checking the weather forecast in Kuwait City, the Met Department issued a weather warning for fresh wind and dust in the next couple of hours, in which fresh northwesterly wind is expected and wind speed exceeds 50 kilometers per hour, causing rising dust and a drop in visibility, especially over open areas with rough sea. And the maximum expected temperature today will be 47 degrees Celsius. As for the minimum expected temperature, it is going to be 35 degrees Celsius. Not right now, Coast City, 36 degrees Celsius. And that's it for now. Stay tuned for Mona's update at 12 o'clock.

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6: Hello, hello, hello, ladies and gentlemen.
10: Good morning, everybody.
6: It is
10: a dusty, dusty morning.
6: Oh my God, my body is shutting down because I'm allergic.
10: Oh yeah, Iman, you already your nose.
6: Yeah, my nose only.
10: Yeah, you're like queen of atchoing. Now it's dust. Oh my God.
6: Oh my God. Yesterday, because the weather was fine when I showed up around like 8 something.
10: Yeah.
6: And then I finished the drive back.

0: was like, all right, everybody, get home safe. Have a good day. Woohoo! Right? And then I go outside and I was like, what is this?
1: Like the Silent Hill.
0: There was no warning. I looked up the news. There was
1: There
0: nothing.
1: was. I read about it. There was. Yeah, a weather alert. So be careful,
0: Because
1: guys. I don't know
0: I
1: how
0: was
1: it
0: looking
1: lasts.
0: through a lot of stuff, especially the news accounts.
1: Yeah.
0: Nothing. Even the
1: Meteorological.
0: meteorological department.
1: Yes.
0: Okay, it's only I think when I went into the site itself that there was like a weather alert.
1: Yeah.
0: But like outside, you go like, "What's the weather in Kuwait?" It's just like, "Oh, it's sunny with Madrichem degrees and this and that's it."
1: And then we
0: Nothing
1: had this action.
0: About the dust.
1: Yeah. And
0: So
1: now,
0: yeah.
1: and you know, Iman, it's like just like you, my sister have an allergy. When there's like the weather dusty, her eyes just pops. She has like,
0: Yikes.
1: yeah. So I know it's like when she, for example, when she goes to work, when she go outside, her it's like it start to itch her eyes. I'm like, oh yeah, now the weather is windy.
0: Itchy eyes, not a runny nose. It's stuffed, but it's not stuffed.
1: Yeah. Something
0: Okay.
1: is blocked, or I don't know.
0: Yeah, but
1: Yeah.
0: you can still breathe, but you're not getting enough
1: Weird
0: oxygen.
1: symptoms, weird
0: Okay,
1: symptoms.
0: scratchy throat, itchy everything else. Because as I said, I'm allergic to the itchiness everywhere.
1: Yeah.
0: No matter what type of moisturizer I use, it's just itchy. It's just itchy.
1: So take care, guys.
0: I didn't even want to
1: Stay
0: show
1: at
0: up
1: home.
0: today.
1: Stay at home.
0: I wanted to stay at home, but I'm doing two shows. Two
1: Oh,
0: shows.
1: yeah.
0: And I have also other responsibilities. I have recordings, I have schedules, I have a lot of we have a lot of things to do.
1: Oh, yeah, we're so
0: So
1: busy.
0: yeah, so it's like I had a commitment today other than the shows, so I was like, okay.
1: Take it on Thursday, Thursday.
0: No. I mean maybe tomorrow.
1: We
0: No,
1: will see if it's
0: maybe.
1: they say the dust it will be like going on a couple of hours, but I don't know it will go because you know Kuwait weather
0: It's
1: unexpected.
0: not only unexpected, the wind shift, this and that. There's
1: Yeah,
0: always
1: yeah.
0: something. It's always predicted that it's gonna come from here, and then it just misses certain areas and hits others.
1: It
0: You
1: will
0: never know.
1: surprise you. It's like full of
0: Exactly.
1: surprises.
0: Exactly. But obviously, be very aware, ladies and gentlemen.
1: Yeah.
0: It's when it came, it was a bit clear. So I don't know.
1: Now?
0: Because yesterday, when I say dusty, as in like you see hazy.
1: Yellow, Iman,
0: No,
1: yesterday it was
0: you
1: orange.
0: see the sun being blurry.
1: Yeah,
0: Now,
1: yeah.
0: no, I see clouds in the sky, so it's clear. I came here at 8:40 something, so I don't know.
1: It was, no, I remember, yeah, it was good. It was
0: So
1: now good.
0: it was fine when I arrived. So we'll see. We'll
1: Yeah.
0: see. It can surprise you.
1: Iman, I was surprised you from something very huge.
0: Oh dear.
1: Imagine, you know, in the Comic-Con Fest?
0: Yeah, San Diego.
1: No, in Kuwait.
0: Oh,
1: It'll be
0: Kuwait,
1: on
0: Comic Fest.
1: September,
0: Yeah,
1: I
0: yeah,
1: think.
0: yeah.
1: Yeah, ConFest. It will be like 25, 26, something like
0: Yeah, yeah,
1: that.
0: yeah, yeah.
1: Imagine, who will be the guest of honor?
0: Who?
1: Imagine. Klaus Mikkelsen, Vampire Diaries.
0: Okay, ew.
1: No,
0: Oh, ew.
1: Iman, you didn't just say that.
0: I'm not a Vampire Diary girl. Never watched it. Didn't
1: Klaus, the
0: like
1: evil. He had
0: it.
1: your personality vibe, the evilness that you love.
0: No.
1: Iman, but you saw his face. I think you know him.
0: I know who it is. I don't like Vampire
1: Oh
0: Diaries.
1: my God. Everybody, I think they'll be
0: No,
1: hyped.
0: see, the evil that I like is evil for no reason. Not evil, but I have a tragic backstory. Boo hoo,
1: Yeah,
0: feel
1: yeah.
0: sorry for me. No, I do not want to feel sorry for the villain. I want
1: But
0: villain.
1: personality is crazy. He's
0: No.
1: like he's like heartless. The perfect
0: Yeah, but
1: combination of a
0: when you
1: villain.
0: give them a backstory of this is why. They're so sad. This is why they became mean and
1: Yeah.
0: they want to kill everybody. I don't want that. I just want to kill someone.
1: Iman, see
0: I
1: vampire and you will love.
0: don't want no excuse. I want just pure evil. Okay, I went on a rant about this yesterday on the drive back
1: Yeah.
0: because they're changing M. Bison in the live action Street Fighter. They shouldn't be doing a live action Street Fighter anyways. None of the cast really fit much.
1: Okay, I don't know it. Okay,
0: Okay.
1: continue.
0: So, you don't know Street Fighter?
1: No.
0: Ken, Ryu,
1: No.
0: Hadouken, Shoryuken.
1: Nothing. Shuriken, no.
0: I will show you pictures. You will definitely know.
1: Like Power Rangers?
0: So,
1: Oh, I was disrespected.
0: oh, so anyways,
1: Okay, Iman, continue, continue.
0: so not even close. So not even
1: It gave me
0: close.
1: this vibe.
0: So not even
1: Continue, Iman.
0: close. So not close. Okay. Yeah. So they're doing like a change of character. The person they cast for M. Bison, they're like, we're not going for the physique because M.
1: Okay.
0: Bison is big. He is
1: Okay.
0: scary, right? And they're like, and we're gonna delve into his backstory to explain how he became so evil. And I was like, no.
1: This
0: no.
1: one?
0: Yes.
1: He looked like a car. He's huge.
0: He's huge. And the person they cast is a David something or other.
1: Okay.
0: Don't know who he is. Thing is, I don't mind unknown actors, okay?
1: Yeah.
0: As long as they fit the characteristics. And you do not change the character of the story. It's M. Bison. Dude floats. He's evil for no reason.
1: Man, I love being evil, but then they give him a heart.
0: No. No.
1: I love it.
0: What's the point then? That defeats the purpose. Because you already have the person with the heart.
1: Even
0: which is the hero.
1: Defeat evil.
0: Yeah, so you already have the good person. Why would you want the bad person to also be good?
1: The good is contagious.
0: No, it's not.
1: Yes, it
0: is. If that was the case, everybody would be good or everybody would be bad.
1: Wallah, I just like smiling. It's contagious, even good.
0: No. Okay, there's sometimes people smile and I go, why are you smiling like that?
1: Okay, you're mean. You're the evil itself.
0: I know. I never said I was nice.
1: Iman, I don't agree. Definitely, my fans would agree with me.
0: No, they don't. No, they
1: good
0: don't.
1: Always win, no matter what.
0: Right. Okay.
1: Whatever.
0: Do not believe that for a second. Okay. It depends on the situation. Okay.
1: Okay, man. Speaking of situation, we have Kuwaiti honor.
0: Okay, yalla.
1: Yalla. Okay. So, as you know, the trending on social media cross-sport network Kuwaiti racing driver Sheikh Jaber Adbi Asbah has captured global attention online following a historic victory in the British Formula 4 Championship.
0: Where are you?
1: Yeah, the race.
0: So you give me the long one.
1: Yeah, Iman.
0: You give me the name that I can't pronounce.
1: Thank you so much for that. You can do it.
0: I do not know what that is. Thruxton? Thruxton?
1: It's English.
0: Because it has an X. Okay, people from the UK, English.
1: You went to UK.
0: Okay, it's spelled Thruxton and then circuit. I don't know how to pronounce that. I apologize. Okay, so if you know it, you know it. If you don't, I'm sorry. So the racer claimed his victory during the third race of the sixth round in the United Kingdom. So Sheikh Jaber Adbi Asbah called the win his greatest career achieved elite international competition. He emphasized his pride in representing Kuwait and showcasing the rising talent of the nation's drivers on the global stage.
1: Congratulations, that's huge.
0: Ooh, I see Senegal here.
1: They're not coming to Kuwait, Iman.
0: No, I know they're not coming to Kuwait. I visit my Senegalese cousins outside of Kuwait. None of them are in Kuwait anymore. They all moved out.
1: Oh, that's so sad to hear.
0: But yeah, so congratulations.
1: That's awesome to hear.
0: To our fabulous racer.
1: Oh my God.
0: Right? It's awesome.
1: It's like your adrenaline. Wait, man.
0: It's not only adrenaline. You have to be so focused. Everybody thinks like, oh, driving and racing is so easy. It's not easy.
1: It's not easy.
0: You have to have really fast reflexes because at any moment,
1: mistake, yeah, it will,
0: any moment your car all, just your glides off or something, another car comes at you. You have to be very, very,
1: you didn't
0: very
1: watch
0: careful.
1: The Brad Pitt movie, Formula One?
0: No.
1: It is insane.
0: Just watch regular Formula One. The ones in...
1: Herbie.
0: No, the actual Formula Ones, the real life Formula Ones. Because the ones in the movies, as much as they want to make it very realistic, it's still a controlled environment. Some things can go wrong.
1: Yeah,
0: We're not saying nothing goes wrong in those types of settings. But it's still more controlled than the actual Formula One.
1: But it makes you just like you're with them. It makes you, you know?
0: I never felt that.
1: I felt that. Brad Pitt movie, I felt that's awesome.
0: It depends on how everybody watches the movies.
1: Yeah.
0: All right, ladies and gentlemen, time for a break.
1: We are back, don't go anywhere.

0: All right, ladies and gentlemen, we're back.
1: Yes, with entertainment.
0: Yes, and we've got a few shows apparently that are trending. And something Arabic. We have the title in English. It's called Torn Apart. It's a social drama. You know it? Hold on. Torn Apart. It's Arabic. Oh, no, it's not Arabic. It's a Turkish series.
1: Ah, okay.
0: Okay. I do not know how to speak Turkish, so we're going to go with that. You know what? Wait. Boom.
1: No, it doesn't ring a bell.
0: Doesn't ring a bell. Okay. Apparently, what year did this come out in? Hold on. It's saying 2015.
1: And still continues, Iman. You know Turkish, just like old
0: American. No. It's not like the Bold and the Beautiful and the...
1: Yes.
0: No. It ended in 2016.
1: Okay,
0: but apparently it's making a resurgence. Because let's not forget, anything that's trending here, especially if it's from another country, we discover it a bit late sometimes.
1: Yeah.
0: Sometimes it's on time and sometimes it's not. Sometimes you just go... As you said, like, what do you say? You rewind, you go back.
1: You okay. Remember Noor Muhannad, the Turkish?
0: Oh my, you know, I never watched it. I knew
1: everyone. We're so kids.
0: I don't even know the story, but I knew him. I knew Muhannad, her.
1: Yeah.
0: Okay. Did not know the story. Did not watch it. Didn't get the hype.
1: Oh my God. And there's like, even there's a replica of Desperate Housewives. But in a Turkish version.
0: I have no idea.
1: Yeah. It's like,
0: I had no
1: just
0: idea.
1: Just like English, you know?
0: Oh my God. Hold on. Wait, let's say the synopsis of the show before we get into the Turkish dramas and all of that. Okay,
1: let's
0: so Torn Apart, which is a Turkish drama, follows a devastating incident that tears a family apart. And each member embarks on a personal journey of healing, forgiveness, and self-discovery. So the series explores themes of family bonds, resilience, loss and the search for truth through powerful emotional performances. But it says here, featuring an ensemble cast of acclaimed Arab actors. But the one that came out is Turkish.
1: I told you, maybe it's a replica of something. I don't know.
0: Maybe?
1: Yeah.
0: So it says why it's trending. The series has received widespread attention for its compelling storyline, emotional depth, and outstanding performances, making it one of the most talked about Arabic dramas currently on air. So it says currently on air, so why am I getting the Turkish drama? Should we write Arabic? Let's see which one it is.
1: Yes.
0: Because we need to know who the actors are. Nope. Mumazzaq.
1: Mumazzaq.
0: Yeah. Okay. No, it's telling me what it means in Arabic. I'm talking about the Arabic show. I do not like Google and the translate and all of that.
1: It's the worst.
0: Okay.
1: And also
0: I'm still getting Turkish. And it says here 2026 Turkish drama distributed in the MENA region.

0: So it is the 2016 one.
1: Maybe.
0: 2015, sorry.
1: Maybe. Then you're the updated one.
0: Because we don't have one here. There's a 1991 also set somewhere here in Arab. But I don't recommend you watch it, guys, because it's a bit controversial.
1: Yes.
0: It's a bit controversial. Yes. Don't watch that one. The 1990X. Okay, X. What else?
1: And we have a Syrian. That's so awesome. Love on Paper in Shahad. Hubb al-Waraq.
0: Okay.
1: Okay. It's a genre romantic drama. So the
0: Synopsis.
1: Synopsis. A heartfelt romance begins through handwritten letters and anonymous messages before evolving into a complicated relationship, challenged by family expectations, social pressure, and life-changing decision. This series blends emotional storytelling with modern romance, making it one of the platform's biggest successes. And why it's trending? Because the series has consistently ranked among Shahid's most watched productions across the Middle East, attracting viewers with its emotional narrative and relatable characters. Oh, my mom is like, she's obsessed with Shahid. She watches every TV show, everything that's in Shahid. So it's a big hype.
0: I don't
1: it's
0: use
1: like Shahid. It's like Netflix, but Arabic.
0: No. I know. We have Shahid. We have Shahid. That's where I saw the... That show, المرسى. I'm saying
1: it. المرسى.
0: Okay, it's a scene. Okay, all right, okay. I keep pronouncing that wrong, but either way, you get my point.
1: You'll understand.
0: My point gets across. Okay, so hold on. Let's take a pause from the trending shows.
1: Okay.
0: I want to know if you... Okay, we have so many NBCs, right?
1: Yeah.
0: Do you remember? I don't know if it's still going on now because I don't watch NBCs.
1: Watch NBC.
0: Okay.
1: Tell me.
0: Do you remember when they would dub either the Turkish shows or I think the Indian movies in different Arabic dialects?
1: Yeah, I remember.
0: Are they still doing that?
1: They're still doing it. The dubleja, we say it.
0: Yeah, dubbing.
1: Yeah.
0: I remember watching them.
1: I
0: think they did that for some of the Korean shows as well. They put the Korean dramas.
1: I didn't see, but there's Turkish.
0: Because I remember a Korean drama and everybody's like, why is this in Arabic? And then I watched it and I think it was dubbed in Bahraini.
1: I can't imagine.
0: They just randomly chose different Arabic dialects and they went, boom.
1: It's here. A hit or a miss, Iman. Did
0: right?
1: You hear it?
0: Oh my God, that was insane. Can you just imagine watching a Korean show or an Indian movie or a Turkish and they're just speaking Kuwaiti or they're speaking Bahraini, they're speaking... Okay, we're used to the Egyptian dubbing.
1: Just like the Minions in Arabic.
0: Oh my God.
1: This is like the worst, guys. It's funny.
0: It's so weird too because they barely talk. Everybody else talks, okay?
1: But like, when they talk, I'm like, oh my God. It's like I would laugh all the way.
0: No, man. That was...
1: Some of the dubbing is
0: no,
1: like...
0: No, but as I said, we're used to Egyptian dubbing. We're not used to the dubbing of other countries.
1: No, there's other... Yeah, there's a lot of... there's mix.
0: So that's where you just watch it and he's like, Shinahade. And you're like, what do you mean? What? Huh?
1: And you know, some of the dubbings are like... Bilugha al-Arabiya.
0: No. The Fusha, the... What do they call it?
1: The foreign Kuwaiti?
0: No, it's not foreign Kuwaiti. Fusha is not foreign Kuwaiti. What do they call it? Colloquial? Colloquial. The proper Arabic.
1: Okay.
0: Okay, I think that's what it... I can't remember. I think that was the word. If I'm getting it wrong, I apologize. Okay? That is fine. There were a few cartoons that I watched on NBC3 that were dubbed that way.
1: Oh, yeah, okay. Cartoons, but not Iman TV series. Come on, TV series and Turkish.
0: I mean, if they're dubbing it in everything else, it's why hilarious. Not put it in Fusha?
1: It will ruin even the excitement of the characters, you know, their personality, everything.
0: I feel it makes it even more exciting. Because we don't speak that Arabic, okay? When someone speaks that Arabic to us, it's very understandable, but at the same time, you're not used to it. Your brain malfunctions.
1: Yeah, exactly.
0: You're like, why are you talking so weird? And they're not talking weird.
1: This is the way they're talking.
0: The dialects that came after, obviously, Fusha, depending on the region that you're in and everything, that's the weird part.
1: Yeah.
0: Okay, so obviously, again, that's not that weird. So, like, so when you have all these people talking Fusha, and then you come in, okay, you're the weird one, because it just changes all the meanings that were originally
1: You're not used... Because imagine, look, okay, you know I talk to Kuwaiti, but then I talk to you in the Arabic, you're like, come on, send this.
0: No,
1: talk good.
0: I understand
1: Adil.
0: I understand that better than I do Kuwaiti.
1: No, I'm opposite.
0: again, don't forget, I come from a family of mostly foreigners. So yeah. if they're speaking Arabic, okay, they do speak Kuwaiti, but
1: the
0: after
1: real Arabic.
0: Yeah, but for at the beginning, they were talking Fusha.
1: Because some of the news in Arabic, they say words. I'm like, what does that mean? But it's like a real, you know, Arabic.
0: Don't forget, there are some words that are old Kuwaiti.
1: Yes.
0: That are a mix of Hindi as well.
1: But I don't. Yeah, you don't understand it.
0: Yeah. So there's old Kuwaiti dialect. Yeah. Okay. And then it branched out into what we have now: the southern, the northern, the eastern. The,
1: now
0: those
1: it's like
0: dialects,
1: mix.
0: The mids.
1: Yeah.
0: Right. It changed.
1: Interesting.
0: Changed so
1: interesting.
0: I would like to see all those dialects just in a show.
1: You want cancel the entire show.
0: Dub all of those shows and every dialect Kuwait has.
1: Oh, I know you'll watch it.
0: All right, guys, we're going to go on a break.
1: And we are back. Don't go anywhere.

0: Lend us your ears.
1: We're back.
2: We're back.
1: Yes, we're back, our dear listeners. Now let's continue part two with the trending TV series that are currently dominating television and streaming platform. Well, guys, Wednesday season two. Scarlett,
3: I don't know why. I don't know why it's trending. Is it because something for Jenna Ortega is coming up?
1: Maybe season three is coming up. I don't know.
3: I do not know. But sometimes things just end up trending again.
1: Yes. Just like songs.
3: For the sake of it.
1: Yeah.
3: Because they're saying here it's officially in production, season three, and it's expected in 2027. So maybe people are catching up.
1: Maybe. So as you know, the genre is mystery, supernatural, and dark comedy. And it's the highly anticipated second season of Wednesday Follow Wednesday Addam as they return to Nevermore Academy, where new supernatural mystery unfold as strange crime begin to surface. And Wednesday is forced to confront dangerous secrets surrounding her family, new enemies, and mysterious forces that threaten everyone around her, combining suspense, humor, and gothic fantasy. And this series continued to captivate audiences worldwide. And, you know, starring Jen Ortega, Emma Myers, Catherine Zeta-Jones, Isaac Ordonez, and Luis Guzman?
3: Guzman,
1: yes.
3: Okay. I still don't get why it's trending.
1: There's something going on, Iman, definitely.
3: Something's up.
1: Yeah.
3: Okay. Just to let you know, season two was a disappointment. It had so much going for it, but because they split it into two,
1: yeah,
3: that momentum felt off. It felt like watching two different seasons. It wasn't one. This whole Netflix...
1: It was all over the place, and it wasn't needed even to...
3: There was a good point to it. Okay, but then they included a lot of things where you go like, oh, you'll understand it better in season three. And that's the thing. I don't mind the setup for a new season.
1: Yeah.
3: The problem is focusing too much on setting up for a new season. Yeah. You know what I mean?
1: Yeah, I understand.
3: I'm watching this season. Give me something for this season. What they tried to do, but then they split it into two and it just...
1: But Iman, it spiced it up. The real Addams family. What's her name?
3: Christina Ricci.
1: Oh yeah, was like wow.
3: But she was in part one already, season one.
1: But she was the bad. She was the evil.
3: She was still evil.
1: Okay, I don't remember that. But
3: That's what I'm talking about. There's so many things in these shows now, not just Wednesday, and just a lot of these shows where you don't remember anything.
1: Yeah.
3: But if I tell you, like, do you remember what happened in this episode of Sabrina the Teenage Witch? You're gonna remember.
1: Oh, it's like...
3: Right? If I tell you...
1: It was amazing.
3: What happened in Friends? What happened in Saved by the Bell? What happened in this? You're gonna remember.
1: Yeah.
3: I still remember...
1: The golden.
3: I still remember storylines and actor names and stuff. And then you tell me what happened in a show you just watched a few months ago. I cannot tell you.
1: Iman, the taste is different now, you know?
3: I cannot tell you because it's that lackluster.
1: You know, because some of people, they just want to watch TV series just to finish it.
3: But that's the problem.
1: They don't even like...
3: That's also a problem because now... Hollywood is making shows and movies based on the fact that people are going to use their phones. One of the actors said, I think it was Matt Damon or someone, I don't remember who it was, they said that the reason why a lot of the movies are repetitive, they keep repeating the plot.
1: Yeah.
3: We're going to the moon. Okay, we know you're going to the moon. So they do all of this stuff and then 30 minutes later, just so you remember, we're going to the moon. They do You remember we're going to the moon, right? You remember?
1: Yeah.
3: Right? You remember? Okay. So, okay. Where are we going? The moon. And he said they're making the movies based on the fact that people are using their phones. They're distracted. So that's why they're repeating so much information. That's why you feel like when you look up at the movie, you didn't miss anything.
1: So they know the scenario. So
3: yeah. You're not missing anything because they're repeating it over and over and over again because you're on your phone and they don't want you to miss anything. So they'll repeat it. Like, I watched Super Mario 2.
1: Okay.
3: Super Mario Galaxy.
1: Yeah.
3: Okay. I looked at my phone for 1 minute. I had a message about work. Replied, looked up, had no idea what was going on. That is the point.
1: Oh, okay.
3: You missed something. Remember when you used to go to the cinema, you didn't want to go to the bathroom, you didn't want to get popcorn?
1: Yeah, you were like so into the movies.
3: Because you don't want to miss anything. Now, I'm like...
1: How about the movie? You're like your phone.
3: I'm going to the bathroom.
1: Yeah.
3: Okay.

0: game.
1: Exactly.
0: Egyptian movies are like giving you 1-0. Literally.
1: The other markets are beating you, okay?
0: Yeah.
1: English, the English movies, the Western movies, Hollywood movies are... They're down. And all the other countries, they're going up.
0: Yes.
1: Everybody wants to see everything
0: else.
1: Yeah,
0: even
1: now.
0: In Netflix, Iman. Spanish shows.
1: Everything is going up.
0: French movies, everything.
1: Everything is going up. They like their quality.
0: No comment. Hollywood, no comment.
1: All right, guys, we're going to take a short break.
0: Right back. Don't go anywhere.

0: My throat is killing me, guys.
1: He's going to entertain them a lot, just like Bissam Breaks. Give them the series.
0: No, see, when I'm by myself, you see how I rant with you, but I can stop because you stop me, and then other people in the studio give me a look of saying stop.
1: You're like,
0: I have nobody to stop me.
1: Like What's Up Time 2.
0: Yes,
1: voice?
0: Yes.
1: Okay, enjoy. Okay, enjoy.
0: Yeah, so I just rant and rave all my own, nobody to stop me.
1: And nobody would understand.
0: Oh no, plenty of people get it. Plenty of people get it. And I love that.
1: The
0: about
1: black guys.
0: I love that about the listeners that listen to the Superstation. You guys all get it. You guys all get the reference. All right, so... I'll be back for the drive back at 1. Tomorrow, me and Sindis will be back.
1: I'll be back, yes.
0: For Hollywood Nightmares. You gotta be here.
1: It's a light, Iman light today.
0: Yeah, it's very light today.
1: Yeah. So, no nightmare. Alhamdulillah, no nightmare.
0: It was still a bit nightmarish. A little bit. All right. But we'll be back tomorrow. But for now, bye bye.
1: Take care. I do.

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1: We're back.
2: We're back.
0: All right, ladies and gentlemen, we have reached the end of Bits and Breaks with me, Iman.
1: Missing this.
0: But I'll be back for the drive back.
1: Oh, yeah, Iman.
0: All right, from 1 to 3.

Good afternoon, ladies and gentlemen, and welcome to this hour's main news bulletin. I'm Nasser Al-Husseinan. Top of the local news, a Palestinian man was injured today after being attacked by Israeli occupation colonists in the village of Minya, southeast of Beit Lahem. In a related incident, Israeli occupation forces raided the town of Tuqur, southeast of Beit Lahem, and the village of Husan, west of Beit Lahem, storming and searching several homes. The Jordanian army today said that it downed a drone in the eastern desert near Iraq and Saudi Arabia without specifying its origin, where the military said in a statement that as part of its monitoring and surveillance system, the Royal Jordanian Air Force dealt with a drone that violated Jordanian airspace in the early hours of today morning. The Moscow region was attacked overnight by more than 390 drones, the mayor of the Russian capital announced today, causing damage to homes. In contrast, in Ukraine, the head of the region's military administration said the infrastructure of Dnipropetrovsk region has been damaged. Meanwhile, housed today for talks with President Donald Trump and another attempt to win the U.S. president's support in confronting Russia.

Australia's Victoria state gained a new premier today after the centre-left Labour Party chose Ben Carroll as its new leader in the state, preparing for a November election that is being widely watched as a test of the right-wing One Nation Party's popularity. While most polls conducted before her resignation predicted the centre-right Liberal Party would take power in November, though some show the party may be reliant on One Nation to form government. A strong 7.1 magnitude earthquake hit southwestern Japan today, issuing a tsunami alert. The tremor on the island of Kyushu also measured at the highest possible level, 7, on Japan's own Shindo scale of shaking. The tsunami could measure up to 1 meter, 3 feet, and arrive at night. A magnitude 5.7 earthquake struck remote Xingai County in the northwestern China province of Qinghai today, with a second quake of magnitude 5.8 following 18 minutes later. Both quakes had a focal depth of 10 kilometers, with the epicenter located in a sparsely populated high-altitude area about 244 kilometers from Xining, the capital of Qinghai. Authorities have not yet received any reports of casualties or building collapse, and public order remains stable overall. Emergency response teams are on their way to the epicenter. And lastly, checking the weather forecast for today. Very hot with light to moderate freshening at times, northwesterly winds with speeds of 15 to 55 kilometers an hour, with a chance for rising dust and some high clouds will appear. The maximum temperature expected is 47 degrees Celsius, minimum expected is 34. As for the temperature in Kuwait City right now is 44 degrees Celsius. Well, ladies and gentlemen, this concludes our news update. This was Nasser Al-Hussainan, and goodbye for now.

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Hello, ladies and gentlemen, and welcome to The Drive Back with me, Iman, still covering for Mehe. In case you do not know and just tuning in now this week, I'm covering up until Thursday, right? So I'm here to entertain you and try to keep it as close to Mehe's routine as possible. Now, I hope you guys are having a good day. Don't worry. We've reached, what are we, in Tuesday? It's Tuesday. It's midweek. Two more days until the weekend. Oh my goodness. And I hope the weather is good outside. I haven't been out of the building since like close to 9 a.m. So I don't know what the weather is like, because yesterday was dusty. The morning was a bit clear. So I really hope the weather is good. If it's still a bit dusty, anyone with allergies and all of that, you know, take care of yourselves. And please, if you can, just wear a mask if you can, just to keep your respiratory system protected. All right, ladies and gentlemen, of course, we start off the drive back with birthdays. So if you're celebrating your birthday, happy birthday to you. I hope you have a fantastic day. And if it's dusty, don't let it get to you. All right. Celebrate it either way. Now, you're sharing your birthday with Lori Loughlin, who turns 62. If you don't know who that is, she was in Full House, right? Elizabeth Berkley, she turns 54. And I know some people might not know who that is. She's from Saved by the Bell. Right? You got John David Washington, age 42. Dustin Milligan, turned 41. Now, musicians, you got Jacoby Shaddix, turning 50 today, as well as Soulja Boy. Who remembers Soulja Boy? Is he still a thing? So Soulja Boy turns 36. I cannot believe this person's a year older than me. So turns 36 today. You got Glorilla, age 27, and you got Cher Lloyd, age 33. As well as you got athletes, you got Harry Kane, an English professional soccer player. So those are the people that you share, that are sharing your birthday today. Again, happy birthday. Have a fantastic one. Now we move on to the days around the year. So today is World Nature Conservation Day. So it focuses on educating communities about keeping a healthy environment and protecting natural resources. Okay. And it's also National Milk Chocolate Day, celebrated everywhere.

So it's a very popular, apparently, food holiday in the United States. Interesting. National Milk Chocolate Day. I like my hot chocolate. I like chocolate milk hot. All right, the hot chocolate in winter. You have your beanie, you got your mittens, and you're holding the hot chocolate warm in your hands. Oh, that is so good. I'm pretty sure there's a day for hot chocolate, so put that on the side. So today is just a regular milk chocolate day. All right, ladies and gentlemen, now those were the birthdays and the days of the year. And I will be going on a break, and I'll be back in a bit.

Right, ladies and gentlemen, it's time to give you a little local news, right? Now, you're probably aware of this by now if you're on the road going from Kuwait City to your house in the direction of Ahmadi, that from the First Ring Road on the 40 on Malik Fahd, that there is construction. So the exit from the First Ring Road onto Malik Fahd, which is the 40, is closed up until the Second Ring Road, right? So two lanes are closed, the middle lane and the right lane, those ones are closed, okay, for construction, and it's going to be closed for about a month, I believe. Now, there are other road closures, other constructions going on, but for some reason I can't find the articles, but I've seen them twice, yesterday and today. Now, the airport road, which is the 50, okay, the 50 road heading from Kuwait City towards the airport, straight shot to the airport, right? There's construction, a road work. Do we still call it construction or do we call it road work? Because it's still part of construction. There's road work. We'll go with road work. So there's not any confusion. There's road work from the bridge coming from, I believe it was Kefan up until the Fourth Ring Road. The Fourth Ring Road is closed on that one. And then you continue, you can go off normally, right? So from the Kefan Bridge up until the Fourth Ring Road, they have, actually, most of the lanes are closed. Only the left lane, the far left lane, is open. So it goes from three lanes an emergency lane. So let's just say four to whoosh to one for a short while, right? So don't speed, ladies and gentlemen. I see people trying to speed up, trying to get ahead of the people that are trying to merge so that they can all go into one lane. Don't do that, because then you'll have to hit the brakes really hard, and then the person behind you hits it causes a lot of damage if you end up hitting people, and we don't want car accidents. All right, now the third road work that I encountered on my way to work was from the bridge on the 40, which is Malik Fahd. Now let me get the name of the bridge, because it's after the Sixth Ring Road. It's the King Khalid bin Abdul Aziz Street. Yeah, King Khalid bin Abdul Aziz Street. I don't know if the name of the bridge, but from there, after you pass up, you pass that up until the Fifth Ring Road, the lanes are closed. They turn into a lane and a half, sort of? Or is it two lanes? Technically, everybody merged into one lane, sort of. Okay, but it is enough for two cars to pass if you're very careful and mindful, of course.

right? So you have those roadworks, those closures happening. I don't know how long the other two are, the ones that I mentioned, the one on the airport road and the one by the before the Fifth Ring Road, because I couldn't find the articles, but I drove past them yesterday and today. But for some reason, the only article I found was about the one for Maghrib Street, which is from the First Ring Road, First Ring Road to the Second. That was the only ones I found. But again, because I encountered them, I'm letting you guys know. All right. I'm believing now because of rush hour, it's going to be a bit congested, a bit packed, right? The road's going to move a bit slowly. By the time I'm done, around 3, there's hardly anybody. So that's good for me and good for anybody else that leaves work around 3, 4, whatever time it is that you leave. But the rush hours, those are the issues. So if you can find an alternative route that doesn't take you through the roadworks, the road closures, all right, do that. But if you have no other choice but to take those roads, okay, be very mindful, be very slow, because you will go from 3 to 4 or 5 lanes to shoot, 1 lane. All right, that's how it works. All right, ladies and gentlemen, that was the local updates for you. I'm going to go on a break. And when I come back, I know Meha stopped this. She told me she stopped doing this, but I'm going to do it. I'm asking AI. So I'll ask AI a question after the break. So stay tuned.

0: traffic slow, but our brains aren't? The Drive Back Asked AI.
1: AI with you.
0: I can't get over the fact that my voice is that drop. All right, guys, I'm back. And as the drop says, we're going to ask AI. Now, today, there was a lot of conversation for some reason about the zodiac signs, right? And I'm trying to come up with topics other than local news and all of that. And some of my colleagues said, let's talk about zodiacs. That's something that people take lightheartedly or take seriously. Don't come after me if you're the type that take it seriously and run your life by it. All right. So I decided to ask something, to ask AI about the stereotypes of zodiacs, specifically the male stereotypes and the female stereotypes, and obviously the people that break it. Because there's a lot of times they lump everybody in a category, right? So I went like, let's see what are the stereotypes and the confessions of those zodiac signs that break the mold, right? Now, ladies and gentlemen, take this with a grain of salt, okay? This is just for fun. Nothing is that serious, all right? Now, we're gonna start with the Aries.

All right, Aries. Apparently, the male stereotype is always takes charge, right? And then there here's a confession saying, I'm an Aries and I let everyone else lead. Right? The female stereotype, fearless and outspoken. The confession, I'm an Aries and I hate speaking up in meetings. So that was a stereotype for the Aries and obviously the ones that break it. Because again, not everybody is lumped into just one category. It depends on where you are, what you do, your upbringing, everything, nature and nurture, all that combined, and poof, that's what you get. And a lot of the stuff that you go through in life that shapes your characteristics, right? So again, guys, grain of salt, okay? Now, we're done with Aries. I'm going to go to Taurus, moving on to Taurus. So Taurus's, the male stereotype is loved relaxing more than anything. Now, the confession is, I'm a Taurus and I can't sit still for 5 minutes. The female stereotype loves cozy comforts. Confession, I'm a Taurus and I prefer camping to luxury hotels. Now, I like camping and luxury hotels. Am I a Taurus? No, I'm not a Taurus. I'm a Capricorn. We'll get to the stereotype of the Capricorn in a bit. We're doing it how they start off, right? So, loves cozy comforts, prefers camping to luxury hotels. Actually, camping can be cozy and can be comforting. So maybe they're not really breaking the stereotype right there. Maybe it's still in that stereotype somewhere right there. But the male stereotype of that they can't sit still, they like relaxing more than anything. Maybe them not sitting still is relaxing for them. Unless they're complaining about the fact that they can't relax. Now, next one is Gemini. So the male stereotype is the life of every conversation. And I'm here to tell you, that is not true. One of my brothers is a Gemini. Not true, life of the conversation. He is so introverted, he doesn't even want to be part of that conversation. You talk to him directly, he'll just look at you and be like, why are you talking to me? Why are you talking to me? Why are you talking to me? And then just move on with his life, go back to his video games or whatever it is that he was doing, right? So my brother, Gemini, already broke the stereotype. I don't even have to read the confession. I already gave you a confession right there. But let's see what the chat came up with. Let's see what the AI came up with. So the confession is, oh my God, guys, I'm telling you, I actually didn't read all of this through because I want to be surprised just like you guys, okay? I did not know what the chat was going to give me as a confession for the male stereotype of them being the life of the conversation. And it gave the exact confession that I just said about my brother. It said, I'm a Gemini and I'm usually the quietest person in the room. That is my brother right there. That is my brother right there. Quietest person in the room. However, when he is talkative, okay, he is the life of the conversation. When he's he's in that mood of I want to talk. Oh my goodness, you can't get him to stop. You can't get him to stop, right? But most of the time, very quiet, extremely quiet. You can hear a pin drop from how quiet he is. All right, now we move on to the female stereotypes. You got chatty social butterfly. All right. And of course, I'm a Gemini and I ignore most group chats. I don't think that's. See, group chats aren't for like social butterflies. One-on-one conversations, that's the social butterfly thing. Okay. Group chats are just a mess. So I don't know. But anyways, the confession for the female stereotype of a Gemini is that they ignore most group chats instead of being the chatty social butterfly, right? Now I'm going to go on a break and I'll come back with more stereotypes and confessions after the break. So stay tuned.

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I look so good, you look so good, maybe we should all leak it together. F*** it. You only live once, let the people see!

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I'm going to give you three more zodiac sign stereotypes as well as their confessions that break the mold. All right, now again, take this with a grain of salt. If you guys are just tuning in, this is just for laughs and giggles, okay? Now, I said Aries, Taurus, Gemini. Now we're moving to Cancer. Now they say the male stereotype is the family organizer, right? And the confession? I forget everyone's birthdays. Oh, I think everybody forgets the birthdays nowadays because we just have it on our phones. We get an alert. I don't think this is a specifically Cancer thing. No, the Cancer thing is they remember, but like, I don't think it fits with anybody. Like, the person that remembers birthdays 100%, good on you, right? I'm always a few days off. Like, if my friend's birthday is, like, on the 8th, I'll be like, oh, you're the 9th, right? Oh, no, you're the 7th, right? Just a day or so off. Just that. Birthday's on the 17th, I'll be like, oh, so you're on the 11th. Just so off. But I know the month.

0: I know the week. It's right there. It's right there. Okay, but it's just always just slightly off, just slightly off. All right. The female stereotype is sentimental and nostalgic. Now, the confession is, I'm a Cancer and I throw old photos away without thinking twice. Ooh. Okay, there's something there. That has nothing to do either with the zodiac, or that's just you going through something. I mean, just throw away old photos. That means you don't want those. I know it says like you don't want to be nostalgic, right? But there's sometimes you just throw the pictures because it's not about not wanting to feel nostalgic. It's just you got to get rid of some of those memories. You got to get rid of some of those memories. All right. Next, we've got Leo. The male stereotype is loves attention. The confession, I'm a Leo and I avoid being in photos. Right, so that's the male confession. The female is always glamorous. And then the confession is, I'm a Leo and you'll usually find me in a hoodie and trainers. Girl, that goes for all of us. Hoodies and trainers. Unless your workplace doesn't allow the trainers. But we're in hoodies all day long. Always, because the buildings are so cold here in Kuwait, so cold, because it's so hot outside. You go anywhere, the AC is always blasting, so it doesn't matter if it's summer, winter matters, but doesn't matter where you are during the summer, the AC is always on. For us here in the ministry, AC is always on, even in winter, okay, because we have servers and everything, and it's all enclosed spaces. You can't have windows and stuff because you don't want dust and all of that getting in, right? So hoodies and trainers for the win. Let's go. Okay, next one before I go wrap up the first hour of the drive back is Virgo. So Virgo, the male stereotype is everything is perfectly organized. The confession, I'm a Virgo and I can never find my keys. A hook by the door, that's going to help you out so much. Always just a hook by the door. Everybody says, oh, there's a bowl by the table. Mm-mm. The hook right next to the door. Not a few feet away from it. Right there. Right there. You see the door? Turn slightly a few centimeters to the left or right, depending on where your door is. Put your keys right there. Okay? Oh my God. I just got a message from one of my friends. He's a Scorpio. I'm getting to you in the second hour, so you have to stay tuned. All right? Shout out to you, Simon. I'll get to you. Don't worry. I'm getting to you. All right. Where did I stop off? Yeah, Leo. No, sorry. Virgo. Okay. The female stereotype. Meticulous planner. Right? So female stereotype is meticulous planner. The confession is I'm a Virgo and I make things up as I go. Don't we love that? Spontaneity. We love the spontaneity. All right. So those are some of the stereotypes and confessions of the zodiac signs. And Simon, stay tuned in the next hour. We're getting to the Scorpio, okay? I love that you gave me a list of the stereotypes, but I'm getting to the one that ChatGPT gave me, all right? So stay tuned. I'll be back after this break.
1: Mr. Ray, are you somebody? Mr. Ray, are you somebody? Mr. Ray, are you somebody? Mr. Ray, are you somebody?

Ladies and gentlemen, welcome back to the second hour of The Drive Back. And if you're just tuning in, welcome to The Drive Back with me, Iman. Now, I'm doing something that Meha has stopped doing, which is asking AI. Right? So I asked it about the stereotypes of these zodiac signs, as well as confessions that break the mold. Right? Now, again, just to let you people know, you have to take it with a grain of salt. Not everything is factual. We're just doing this for laughs. All right, just to lighten up the mood a little bit. All right, so we're done with, if you missed it, too bad. We did Aries, we did Taurus, we did Gemini, Cancer.

Leo, Virgo, and now we're going to Libra. And for the person that texted me, Simon, if you're still tuning in, you know what, who's coming after Libra. So hope you're still tuning in, right? Now, Libra, the male stereotype is diplomatic peacemaker, right? The confession, I'm a Libra and I always pick a side. I don't think you can ever be neutral in a lot of situations. There are situations where you cannot be neutral. You have to pick a side. You have to pick a side, right? Now, the female stereotype is takes forever to decide. Confession, I'm a Libra and I order from the menu before anyone else. I think you just go to that restaurant a lot and you know exactly what you want to pick and you stick to the thing that you always order because that's what everybody does. You say you want to try something new, but you don't try something new. You stick to what you know. You stick to what you like. That's the reason why you go to that restaurant. It's for that one specific dish. Now, for the Scorpio. Should I read the message that I received about Scorpio? It says here, what was I sent? Yeah, so Scorpio, the stereotype is embodiment of Hades and evil and a cheat. Right. So the confession is loyal to the bone and will give a left lung to help all their friends. I think this person is just describing themselves. Don't think it's a Scorpio thing. I think they're trying to describe themselves because here the stereotype for the men is quiet and unreadable. Actually, yeah, when you look at him, he is a bit unreadable. But the confession, which is fact for him, is I'm a Scorpio and everyone knows my whole life story. I feel like when someone starts talking, they start talking, right? The female stereotype is calm and composed. Okay. The confession, I'm a Scorpio and I laugh at the worst possible moments. Girl, don't we all? We all laugh at the worst possible moments. Okay. You will not believe the situations that some people have said where they started laughing. I think everybody comes to mind, like it pops into their mind like funerals. That's not even the worst place for you to start bursting out into laughter. Okay, there's so many worse situations that you can be in that if you burst into laughter, it's just the worst moment ever, ever. All right. Okay. Moving on, we've got Sagittarius, the Saggies. Male stereotype, always chasing adventure. Does not apply to any of the Sagittariuses I know. Okay. And the confession is, I'm a Sagittarius and my perfect weekend is staying on the sofa. Okay, my Saggies don't like to stay on the sofa that much, but they're not that adventurous either. They're a healthy middle. The female stereotype is free spirit. Isn't that the same as always chasing adventure? There's a difference, isn't there? There's a difference there, but my mind is just merging them together. I feel like it's the same thing. But yeah, the female stereotype, free spirit. The confession is, I'm a Sagittarius and I love sticking to a routine. A routine isn't so bad. It's not so bad, especially when you're an adult. You got bills, you got work, you got so many things. You need a routine. A little break from the routine, which is your weekend, is there. But even on weekends, people have their routines. You wake up, breakfast, Friday prayer, and then family gatherings, and then you go home. That's it. That's the routine for the weekend for a lot of people. Friday family gatherings. Some people have it on Saturday as well. Never moved it when the weekend changed. They kept it there. So routine isn't so bad, but you need a little break from time to time. Right, so those were the three zodiac signs. We still have the last three, which are Capricorn, me, Aquarius, one of my brothers, and Pisces. Oh my goodness. Meha hates the Pisces. We dislike, not hate, hate is a strong word, dislike. I think we went on a whole tirade about Pisces when it was Pisces season in February. If you guys weren't listening then,
I don't think anybody's going to remember. I don't remember half the stuff we said, but we went in on Pisces. We just disliked them so much. Anyways, ladies and gentlemen, I'm going to go on a break. And when I come back, I'm going to finish up the zodiac signs for you. Right? So stay tuned.

I'm back, ladies and gentlemen, and I'm going to continue the stereotypes of the zodiac signs, both male and female, because they're a separate category, and the confessions that go against the mold. Now, if you're just tuning in, I already said all of them, and also take this with a grain of salt. All right, this is just for laughs. We take nothing that seriously, please, ladies and gentlemen. Now, we're going to start off the last three with Capricorn, my sign. All right, let's see if the stereotype or the confession is true to me. Now, the male stereotype is always working. Now, to be honest, I don't know any Capricorns. Male Capricorns, do I know any? No, I don't know. All of them are women. All right, so for the men, the stereotype is always working. Now, the confession is I'm a Capricorn and I'm the office prankster. You're still working though. You're still working on them pranks, so still fits in with the stereotype. Yeah, we try to make it work. Still a stereotype. Still sort of, kind of, a little bit. Now for the women. Serious and disciplined. Yeah, when it comes to my work, obviously, when it comes to work and serious stuff, you have workers doing construction in your house, that obviously you're going to be very serious and disciplined when it comes to all of those stuff, right? So you got that, serious and disciplined. And the confession is, I'm a Capricorn and I'm always 5 minutes late. Ooh, I don't like people being late. See, if I'm late to something, okay, speaking as a Capricorn, if I'm late for something, that means me personally, I decided, like, I was arguing with myself if I should leave the house or not. I am such a homebody, right? So I argue with myself and be like, should I go? Should I not go? Should I call in sick? That means last minute I left. Or I did not know that my car needed gas, so I had to go to the gas station, hence being late. But other than that, I do not like people being late. I'm always there early. I'm sitting in my car. If I'm going to a workshop or anything, I'm sitting in my car. There were times where here in the ministry, they don't open the doors that early. We have a bridge for employees from the parking into the ministry. So this one, they didn't used to open it that early. So if you're showing up around like 5 a.m., 6 a.m., that door is closed. They open it, I think it was around like 7:30 or something, right? So there's some people, like sometimes I'll arrive and I'll just sit in my car, just wait for them to open the door. Literally just watch them. Oh, he unlocked the door. Let's go. I cannot be late. Cannot do it. I mean, also when I travel a lot, right? So you're going on tours, you're going to these, also the concerts when they tell you the doors open at this time, you go to a Comic-Con, you go to this, you go to that. I'm there at the beginning. You gotta be there at the beginning, guys. No, lateness, no. Ooh, okay, maybe I fit into the stereotype a little bit. I'm not that serious though, or that disciplined. Or is that exactly what serious and disciplined means? What do you guys think? Is that exactly what it means? Can't be late. Always planning, always that. I mean, I don't know. I feel like I fit, but I don't fit. I'm in the in-between. All right. I got a message saying you fit. Accept it. See, this is why friends should not be listening to the show, okay? They call you out live. All right, moving on from the Capricorn. We have two more. Aquarius. So the stereotype for men is marches to the beat of his own drum. Definitely fits my younger brother, my baby brother. But the confession is, I'm an Aquarius and I love doing what everyone else is doing. Hard no for my brother. Hard no. I know a lot of Aquariuses. I don't know any of them that want to do what everyone else is doing. They're all on their own. They don't follow the virality, whatever it is. They don't follow the trends. That's the word, trend. They don't do that. Now for the women, unconventional.
unconventional, but the confession is I'm an Aquarius and I like keeping things simple and traditional. Not the Aquarius that I know. No. Simple and traditional? I mean, they like to keep things a bit simple, but traditional, they're somewhere in the middle. They're somewhere in the middle. Now, lastly, you got Pisces. The men, dreamer. All right? The confession, I'm a Pisces and I keep spreadsheets for everything. I don't know how to classify that. I don't know how to reply to that. Does that not count as a dreamer? No. Dreamer, your head is in the clouds. You don't have everything spread out for you on a spreadsheet with timings and stuff, right? I don't know. Pisces that I know, they don't fit either of these, honestly. None of them. The women, creative and artistic. Confession, I'm a Pisces and I can't draw a stick figure. Hey, doesn't matter if you can't draw a stick figure. There's so many other creative ways for you to be artistic. Okay? It's not just about drawing. There's so many other things that count as art. All right? So you still fit in with the stereotype. This confession, delete it. They fit in with the stereotype. All right? Those were the stereotypes for you guys, ladies and gentlemen, about the zodiac signs. I hope you enjoyed it. And now I'm going to go on a break and be back with a different topic. Short, cute topic. All right, so stay tuned.

All right, ladies and gentlemen, I'm back. And I tried to pick a lighthearted topic to, you know, for the ending of the drive back. Now, I looked up examples of weird habits that we have. And there's a lot of them. And I know a lot of people tend to connect them to zodiacs as well. You're like, oh, the Libra is like this, the Sagittarius is like this, the Gemini is like that. We do that. We forget that. So it's kind of in line with the zodiac topic, but not really. All right. So we have the habits. There's so many. I have to go through very quickly. Let's do everyday quirks. Right. So saying ow when someone else gets hurt. I say ow when my chair falls over. I drop a phone, ow, anything I drop falls over, whatever. Even if the door like closes too hard, I say, ow. Do you guys do that? Because I know there's a lot of people that, again, when someone else gets hurt, you say, ow, ouch, ay, in Arabic, right? But do you say, ow, when something falls over, when you drop something? That is a weird habit that I have. I'm pretty sure that someone listening has that quirk. Okay, this one I never heard of. Do you people do this one? Thanking an automatic door. Do you do that? I think I thank the elevator if it gets like stuck or if it doesn't close on time. I'm like clicking the button and the doors don't close and then it finally closes. I'd be like, oh, thank you. But I don't think it's like a everyday thing that I thank the elevator door. That rarely happens where the door doesn't close that fast. But an automatic door, I feel it's like the ones that you go when you go to the supermarket, right? The ones that just all open automatically for you and close. The fact that that it's on the list means someone out there does it. Right. Waving back at someone who wasn't actually waving at you. If you weren't waving at me, why are you making eye contact with me? Your eyes should be slightly to the left or to the right if you're looking at the person behind me. Okay. I tend to not wave back. I stop doing that. I just look at them and I go like, and I raise the eyebrow like, me? That's all I do. No wave back, no highs, no nothing. Just me, that look. You know that look. You know the look I'm talking about, right? The look you give someone like, huh? Huh? Me? That look. Next quirk is apologizing when someone bumps into you. Now that's just basic etiquette, I feel. Okay, them bumping into you. No, me bumping into someone, yeah. Sorry, excuse me, my bad. Okay, but apologizing when someone bumps into me? I don't know, but I know there are people that do that. I've heard someone do that. Saying what, then answering the question before they repeat it. Guys, it takes a while for our brain to work, for the signal to reach. Okay, from your ear to your brain, it takes a while. And a while is like that split second, that snap of your finger. But it takes a while for your brain to be like, oh, wait, that's what they asked. There you go. Right? Pressing the lift button multiple times because somehow that will make it arrive faster. No, I don't do that. Some people do that. I think sometimes if you click the button, I don't know if they have that in a lot of the buildings here in Kuwait, but if you click the button, it cancels the call of the elevator. I think some buildings have it, not all, just a few, like handfuls. Clicking it multiple times, no. The closing the door, yes, multiple times. Close the door, close, close, close, close, close. Doesn't always close when you want it to close, but that's the one I click multiple times. The last everyday quirk is looking inside the washing machine halfway through the cycle for no reason. Oh my gosh, I did that as a kid. When I first started doing my own chores, washing, I was old enough to do the laundry and all of that. Definitely looked at the cycle halfway through. Or if I'm already in the kitchen doing something like cooking my lunch or my dinner, I will just stay there and watch the cycle go through until the end because I'm already in the kitchen. I'm already there. The washing machine is there. The dryer is there. Might as well just wait for the cycle to finish, eat my food, put the load in the dryer, put a second load in the washing machine, and go about my day. Right? Come on. Instead of leaving the room and coming back in. Come on. We all do that. Okay, so those were the quirks. Okay, there is one about animal lovers. Phew, having full conversations with your pet. Okay, you gotta have a full conversation with your pet.
I don't care what anybody says, because I believe they don't have any animals at home. No birds, no dogs, no cats, no hamsters, no iguanas, no nothing, right? But the ones that have animals in their house, no matter what they are, you know they get you. Have full conversations with them, okay? It's very good for you. What else? Thanking your pet for moving out of your seat, definitely. Asking your pet where your keys are, no, don't do that. Saying goodbye to your pet before leaving the house, yes, because my Tuffy, oh man, I miss her so much, may she rest in peace. She would panic, especially if we leave the house and we don't come home at our usual time. She used to panic. She would meow at us so loud when we came through that door. Like, where were you? Why weren't you home on time? Why didn't you tell me you were leaving for this long? So we used to be like, hey, Tuff, we're leaving from this time to this time. We won't be back until late. Don't worry. I know it's the time. It's later than the usual. But yeah, we talk to her. We give her everything because she used to have so much anxiety. Right? Now, those were some of the quirks for you guys. Kept it lighthearted for the end. Gonna go on a very, very short break and be back to conclude the show.

Ladies and gentlemen, we have reached the end of the drive back with me, Iman. We talked about zodiacs and then we went off to quirks. Now, I hope you enjoyed today's topics and that it entertained you all the way to your destination. Hope you made it to your destination safely. If you haven't yet, drive safely, right? And take care. Have a great day.

Hello and welcome to this hour's main news bulletin. I'm Ahmed Tamimi. We begin with local news where His Highness the Emir Sheikh Mish'al Ahmed Jaber al-Sabah, may Allah protect and bless him, received a telephone call today from His Excellency President Abdel Fattah al-Sisi of the Arab Republic of Egypt. During the call, they reviewed the strong and distinguished fraternal relations binding the two countries and their peoples. They also discussed several issues of mutual interest and examined the latest regional and international developments, particularly regarding the current circumstances facing the region. His Excellency affirmed the Arab Republic of Egypt's solidarity with the state of Kuwait and its support for all measures taken to safeguard its security and sovereignty, praying to Allah Almighty to protect the state of Kuwait and its people from all harm and adversity. His Highness the Emir Sheikh Mish'al Ahmed Jaber al-Sabah, may Allah protect and bless him, expressed his sincere thanks and appreciation to His Excellency President Abdel Fattah al-Sisi of the Arab Republic of Egypt, wishing His Excellency abundant health and well-being and the Egyptian people further progress and prosperity. Still in local news, where the Ministry of Foreign Affairs expressed the state of Kuwait's strong condemnation and denunciation of the repeated drone attacks targeting the Hashemite Kingdom of Jordan, which constitute a flagrant violation of its sovereignty and territorial integrity and a direct threat to its security and stability. The Ministry of Foreign Affairs affirmed the state of Kuwait's full solidarity with the Hashemite Kingdom of Jordan, its support for the kingdom, and its backing of all measures taken to protect its security, sovereignty, and the safety of its people. Moving on to regional news, where the Sultanate of Oman has presented a proposal to Iran for a joint regional mechanism to manage the Strait of Hormuz with voluntary fees. Under the Omani proposal, which has regional backing, Iran would not exercise sole control of the vital waterway. The proposal is based on the Strait of Malacca, where those who use the strait voluntarily contribute to fund navigation, environmental protection, and search and rescue. In other regional news, the number of vessels passing through Bab al-Mandeb rose to 28, a four-day high, while traffic through the Strait of Hormuz remained low amid optimism about a potential resolution to the U.S.-Iran conflict. Traffic was still below the month's peak of 46 vessels recorded on July 14. U.S. President Donald Trump said that Washington's negotiations with Iran were progressing and could lead to a resolution, but warned that military action could restart if the talks collapsed. Iran issued similar comments about the retaliation. Moving on to the Palestinian occupied territories, where the United Nations Office for the Coordination of Humanitarian Affairs, OCHA, announced that it has documented more than 1,330 incidents involving Israeli occupation colonists in the occupied West Bank since the beginning of 2026, resulting in Palestinian casualties and damage to Palestinian property. This came in a statement by the United Nations office, which expressed its deep concern over the escalation of violence across the West Bank in recent days. The office said that since the last Thursday, at least 8 Palestinians, including a child, have been killed. Homes, mosques, trees, and agricultural facilities have been burned or vandalized, some completely destroyed, while at least 10 Palestinian families have been forced to flee their homes due to the latest wave of violence. Moving on to other news, where UN Secretary General Antonio Guterres launched a fresh effort today to coax Cyprus rival sides back into peace talks after nearly a decade of deadlock. His first visit to the island as a United Nations chief comes amid signs that the sides may be ready to negotiate again, but they remain divided over the ground rules for talks. Failure would prolong the dispute that strained ties between NATO allies Greece and Turkey and weighs on Ankara's relations with the European Union. Guterres, whose term expires at the end of 2026, met Greek Cypriot leader Nikos Christodoulis and Turkish Cypriot leader Tufan Erhoman separately today. The three will hold joint talks on Wednesday in the United Nations-controlled buffer zone that divides the island. In other world news, U.S. President Donald Trump will host Ukrainian President Volodymyr Zelensky in Washington as war in the Ukraine reached critical stages. Since President Trump's return to power in January last year, Trump has ended direct deliveries of U.S. arms to Kyiv in favor of the Pearl program, which allows European countries to buy weapons and then supply them to Ukraine.
In the latest developments in the Russian-Ukrainian conflict, the United Nations has warned of an escalation in air attacks in Ukraine, noting a recent rise in civilian casualties and increasing targeting of residential areas and critical infrastructure. It called on all parties to resume dialogue and reach an immediate, comprehensive, and unconditional ceasefire. Director of the Europe and Central Asia Division at the United Nations Department of Political and Peacebuilding Affairs and Peace Operations, Kyoko Kotos. Kotto stated that more than 170 civilians were killed and 1,028 others injured in recent attacks, noting that the shelling struck residential buildings, sport facilities, gas stations, markets, and logistics warehouses, while Kyiv, along with areas along the front lines, continues to face relentless attacks. Moving on to other topics, where French local authorities said that the huge fire raging in France's southwestern region of Gironde has not progressed overnight. For firefighters, however, the task might further complicate as the region is set to experience extreme temperatures due to a new heat wave. French authorities ordered the evacuation on Tuesday of nearly 4,000 people from campsites, touristic residents, holiday villages, and leisure parks around Lacunu on France's Atlantic coast as worsening weather threatened to intensify wildfire conditions. Gironde's regional authority said that evacuations covered the Lacunu Ocean and both the shores of Lacunu Lake. People were told to take personal belongings, follow emergency instructions, and stay away until authorities permit a return. And the remnants of Typhoon Noel pushed deeper into China today, threatening heavy flooding across a broad swath of the country's southern and central provinces, as forecasters warned the weekend storm could linger inland longer than usual. The National Meteorological Center said that the torrential rain fueled by the effects of the southern monsoon is expected through Thursday. The authorities are bracing for overlapping typhoon and flood season risks, with emergency and housing officials ordering strong flood control measures, inspection of critical infrastructure, and pre-deployment of rescue teams and equipment in vulnerable areas. They also called for safety checks on key industries such as mining, hazardous chemicals, and fireworks production. Moving on to business news, where Kuwait Stock Exchange ended the trading session today with mixed results, with the pre-market index adding 41.74 points. The main market index, on the other hand, dropped to 44.50.

51 points, while the All Share Index rose by 25.49 points. The volume trade today reached 125.5 million shares, valued at 50.1 million Kuwaiti dinars through 9,096 transactions. In other business news, oil prices edged lower today, hovering around one-week lows amid hopes for a resolution in the U.S.-Iran war, while a subdued flow through the Strait of Hormuz and further supply disruption risks underpinned the market. Turning over to sport news, where in football, former Real Madrid manager Zinedine Zidane has been confirmed as the head coach of France national team. In basketball, the Philadelphia 76ers have confirmed the signing of NBA superstar LeBron James. And finally, checking the weather forecast here in Kuwait, where hot weather will continue throughout the day with light to moderate northwesterly winds with speeds of 15 to 55 kilometers per hour, causing rising dust and some high clouds will appear. Maximum temperature recorded today was 46 degrees Celsius, minimum expected tonight around 34, and the temperature in Kuwait City right now is 43 degrees Celsius. That's all the news for now. Thank you very much for joining us. Join us again at 6 o'clock for more news updates.

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friend. Know what I'm saying? 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Atlanta, tell you about my run, you know what I'm saying? Ask Pluto Bank of 21, you know.

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Hello and welcome to this hour's main news bulletin. I'm Ahmed Al-Tamimi. We begin with local news where His Highness the Emir Sheikh Mishael Ahmed Al-Jaber Al-Sabah, may Allah protect and bless him, received a telephone call today from His Excellency President Abdel Fattah al-Sisi of the Arab Republic of Egypt. During the call, they reviewed the strong, distinguished fraternal relations binding the two countries and their peoples. They also discussed several issues of mutual interest and examined the latest regional and international developments, particularly regarding the current circumstances facing the region. His Excellency affirmed the Arab Republic of Egypt's solidarity with the State of Kuwait and its support for all measures taken to safeguard the security and sovereignty, praying to Allah Almighty to protect the State of Kuwait and its people from all harm and adversity. His Highness the Emir Sheikh Mishael Ahmed Al-Jaber Al-Sabah, may Allah protect and bless him, expressed his sincere thanks and appreciation to His Excellency President Abdel Fattah al-Sisi of the Arab Republic of Egypt, wishing His Excellency abundant health and well-being and the Egyptian people further progress and prosperity. Still in local news, where the Ministry of Interior announced today that a Gulf security collaboration that helped thwart an attempt to smuggle in a quantity of narcotic substances intended for processing and distribution within the country. The ministry noted that this specialized security operation was the result of cooperation and coordination between Kuwaiti General Department for Drug Control and Counterpart agencies in the Kingdom of Saudi Arabia, the United Arab Emirates, and the Sultanate of Oman. The ministry affirmed that this operation reflects the effectiveness of the Gulf security cooperation in combating the scourge of drugs, as well as the success of proactive efforts to monitor and track the sources of narcotic substances and thwart attempts to manufacture and distribute them, thereby contributing to the protection of society and the preservation of its security and safety. In other local news, the Ministry of Foreign Affairs expressed the State of Kuwait's strong condemnation and denunciation of the repeated drone attacks targeting the Hashemite Kingdom of Jordan, which constitute a flagrant violation of its sovereignty and territorial integrity and a direct threat to its security and stability. The ministry affirmed the State of Kuwait's full solidarity with the Hashemite Kingdom of Jordan, its supports for the kingdom, and its backing of all measures taken to protect its security, sovereignty, and the safety of its people. Moving on to regional news, where the Sultanate of Oman has presented a proposal to Iran for a joint regional mechanism to manage the Strait of Hormuz with voluntary fees. Under the Omani proposal, which has regional backing, Iran would not exercise sole control of the vital waterway. The proposal is based on the Strait of Malacca, where those who use the strait voluntarily contribute to fund navigation, environmental protection, and search and rescue. In other regional news, the number of vessels passing through Bab el-Mandeb rose to 28, a four-day high, while traffic through the Strait of Hormuz remained low amid optimism about a potential resolution to the U.S.-Iran conflict. Traffic was still below the month's peak of 46 vessels recorded on July 14. Meanwhile, U.S. President Donald Trump said that Washington's negotiations with Iran were progressing and could lead to a resolution, but warned that military action could restart if the talks collapsed. Iran issued similar comments about retaliation. Moving on to the Palestinian occupied territories, where 9 Palestinian citizens were injured today when Israeli occupation aircraft struck a gathering of people in El Balata market area of El Nusayrat camp in the central Gaza Strip. Al Auda Medical Complex in Nusayrat reported the arrival of 9 injured individuals following the strike. However, no information regarding the nature of the injuries or the condition of the wounded is currently available. In another major topic, U.S. President Donald Trump will host Ukrainian President Volodymyr Zelensky in Washington as the war in Ukraine reached critical stages. Since President Trump's return to power in January, Trump has ended direct deliveries of U.S. arms to Kyiv in favor of the Pearl program, which allows European countries to buy weapons and then supply them to Ukraine. Meanwhile, the latest developments in the Russian-Ukrainian war, the United Nations has warned of an escalation in air attacks in Ukraine, noting that recent rise in civilian casualties

cities and increasing targeting of residential areas and critical infrastructure. It called on all parties to resume dialogue and reach an immediate, comprehensive, and unconditional ceasefire. The director of Europe and Central Asia Division at the United Nations Department of Political and Peacebuilding Affairs and Peace Operations, Koyoko Koto, stated that more than 170 civilians were killed and 1,028 others injured in recent attacks, noting that the shelling struck residential buildings, sports facilities, gas stations, markets, and logistics warehouses, while Kyiv, along with areas along the front line, continues to face relentless attacks. Moving on to other topics, where French local authorities said that the huge fire raging in France's southwestern region of Gironde has not progressed overnight. For firefighters, however, the task might further complicate as the region is set to experience extreme temperatures due to a new heat wave. French authorities ordered the evacuation on Tuesday of nearly 4,000 people from campsites, tourist residents, holiday villages, and leisure parks around Locarno on France's Atlantic coast as worsening weather threatened to intensify wildfire conditions. Gironde's regional authority said that the evacuations covered Locarno Ocean and both shores of Locarno Lake. People were told to take personal belongings, follow emergency instructions, and stay away until authorities permit them to return. And a 7.1 magnitude earthquake hit Japan's southern Kumamoto Prefecture today, knocking out power to thousands of people of homes, rupturing roads and leaving some trapped and others presumed dead inside the partially collapsed shopping mall. The Japanese Prime Minister Sanae Takaichi said that authorities were still asserting the full extent of the damage in the area. The Disaster Management Agency said that around 300,000 people had been instructed to go to evacuation centers. Moving on to business news, where in local business news, a decree law number 77 of 2026 has been issued today on Tuesday regarding the transformation of Kuwait Airways Corporation into a joint stock company wholly owned by the state. The decree, which comprises 11 articles, comes amid developments in the air transport sector and growing regional competition and in line with the legislative and economic developments. In other business news, gold prices declined, weighted down by a firm dollar that approached a near one-month high as spot gold fell 1.1% to $4,032.42 an ounce, while U.S. gold futures also dropped 1.1% to $4,032.40 an ounce. Turning over to sport news, where in football, Roberto Mancini has agreed to become the new Italy head coach and Claudio Ranieri as the new technical director. Also in football, the Italian league champions Inter Milan signed the English defender John Stones to the contract will last till June 2028 without an option for further year. The medical examination will undergo in Milano in the near future. And finally, checking the weather forecast here in Kuwait for the rest of the day, where relatively hot weather will continue throughout the day, with light to moderate northwesterly wind with speeds of 15 to 55 kilometers per hour, causing rising dust and some high clouds will appear. Maximum temperature recorded today was 46 degrees Celsius, a minimum expected tonight around 34, and the temperature in Kuwait City right now is 41 degrees Celsius. That's all the news for now. Thank you very much for joining us. Join us again at 9 p.m. for more news updates.

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1: That, I mean, honestly, inconceivably perfect fairy tale stuff. Messi against Mbappe, Mbappe gets a hat-trick, Messi gets the World Cup. I think in context, it's hard to believe that in living memory, there's been a better football match. It's just ridiculous how perfect the narrative was. Can certainly cry at beautiful football moments, and that made me cry.
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2: 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Ooh.

0: 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This is the Final Whistle from Superstation 99.7 FM, your daily football show from Sunday to Wednesday from 6 to 7 p.m. First, let me welcome my co-host and pundit for the day, Captain Malik Adnan. How are you doing, Malik?
1: I'm doing good. Thank you very much, Mshari. And I really hope Mizu is doing well. Because he's wearing red, and I hear that he will support Liverpool for me next season, so that's a good thing for Liverpool.
0: He's always been supporting Liverpool.
1: Really?
0: It's not the first time.
1: Yeah, that's why I liked him since I first saw him.
0: Did you ever wonder why 30 years without

0: league title?
1: probably because of the managers.
0: maybe that's true.
2: And I want to tell you something.
0: Go ahead.
2: The champ
0: of
2: Premier League.
0: Premier League champion, yeah.
2: Liverpool.
0: Liverpool.
2: Yes.
0: Early prediction.
2: Yeah.
0: Okay. You're happy now, right? Okay.
1: Yeah, I'm happy, and I'm going to invite him for a dinner if he actually wins the league.
0: Okay. Let's kick off the show.
3: The final whistle.
4: 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Destination, the final whistle from the superstation. 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

0: So we're starting our journey today from football around the globe. We're starting in Italy. How could I describe what's happening in the Italian football nowadays? It's just like they say, even the Spanish paper, terremotos, like there's an earthquake there. Italian Federation. So Maldini and Leonardo resigned from the Italian FA after Pirlo appointment falls through. Paolo Maldini and Leonardo actually resigned from their roles with the Italian Football Federation in the wake of Andrea Pirlo's appointment as Italy head coach falling through. Both figures had recently taken on roles as part of an overhaul of the national team management. Maldini was appointed on the 11th of July as technical director of the Italian Federation to help to rebuild the national side after they failed to qualify for a World Cup or for the World Cup for the third successive finals in a row. But he has stepped down just 16 days later alongside Leonardo, the former Brazilian international, who had been brought in as an advisor. Their exits come shortly after Pirlo said he was no longer in the running to coach the Italy side. His prospective appointment was the subject of fierce opposition. The double departure creates an immediate crisis for the newly appointed Federation President, Giovanni Malago. It leaves the Federation without a clear national team strategy at its lowest point in nearly 4 years. Following early European exits for Italian clubs last season and another failure to qualify for the World Cup, Pirlo had been Maldini's primary choice for the job after Pep Guardiola rejected the Federation's initial approach. Several other high-profile managers are now being linked with the vacancy, including Roberto Mancini, Thiago Motta, and Antonio Conte. And as we know, for the moment, it's probably Mancini. And also, I think Claudio Ranieri is taking the post of Paolo Maldini, who just resigned. This is disastrous. What's happening is disastrous.
1: Yeah, I absolutely agree with you, Mshari.
0: 16 days into the job, Malik.
1: Yeah, this is why Pep Guardiola rejected them. He really wanted a project. He wanted to improve them. But it looks like there is a lot of conflation, a lot of differences in the Italy Federation. And this is why they are not doing well. And this is why they are absent from what.

0: club for a long period.
1: 12 years.
0: Yeah, yeah. And they lack consistency for Italy, like winning the Euros 2020 and then failing to qualify for the World Cup. It only shows that they are not working very well. They are not working as a team. They are working as individuals. And when you see the Italy youth team, for example, they actually win stuff. They actually win
1: under
0: the World Cup.
1: Under 19.
0: Yeah,
1: yeah,
0: and they won the Euros.
1: The Euros, yeah.
0: Yeah, but when you want to see these graduates in the first team, you fail to see them.
1: You know why? Because they make their way, those players.
0: Yeah.
1: Once they hit the actual age for the senior team, they find their way in the Serie B and the other sides, not the top teams of the Serie A.
0: Yeah, not the top teams. I mean, for example, like Como, they are doing very well, but do they rely
1: on internationals.
0: They don't rely on any Italian player or a talent. And even for Inter Milan, for example, in 2010, they actually don't have any Italian players in the starting lineup. And also for the managers, they do only recycle the manager. I mean, Spalletti can go for like three or four
1: they
0: clubs.
1: Keep changing positions from one team to another, like Allegri, like, you know,
0: Maurizio
1: Spalletti,
0: Sarri, Spalletti, Mancini. They are the same managers and actually circling around the same clubs in Italy. So that's why they're not improving. They're not giving chance to talents. I believe they have talents around, but they don't use them. It's a big national team with a rich history. They're winning stuff. But the way that they treat the Italian national team, I don't think they are doing well. 16 days, really. So and it only shows that
1: Paolo Maldini and Leonardo just 16 days into the job and they had to resign.
0: Yeah, it's not exactly
1: a good. How can you say this? I mean, I don't know. There's just something that doesn't feel right about it. You know, like there's always like chaos in a way.
0: Yeah, always chaos.
1: Yeah, I think it's not exactly the positive thing for one of the most important footballing nations, historically speaking, four World Cup titles, you know, two European championships. You're talking about a school of football, you know, that we haven't been seen flourishing in recent years.
0: Yeah, of course, Mshari, and even for the big national teams, they are always under pressure. And always, the fans always demand to win. For example, Brazil. We know they are not as good as they used to be.
1: But they're there.
0: But there is always a pressure on them on the big stages. Yeah. But for Italy to disappear from these stages, it's a disaster, as you have said, Mshari. And I have one opinion on Pirlo. Yes, Pirlo, he can be a good manager. He actually arrived at Juve at the wrong time. Because for me, Mshari, for Juve, it's always the different system. So what I mean by that, at Inter Milan, when Conte left, actually Inzaghi arrived.
1: Yeah.
0: So they play the same system. That's why they actually won the league. But for Juve, Allegri, and then Sarri, they actually play different system. And
1: but
0: then
1: with
0: Pirlo,
1: Sarri, they still won the league title.
0: Yeah, they won the league title. Yeah, and then Pirlo, and then Thiago Motta, and actually between them, Allegri. So five or four managers with whole different system. You can build on the system. You can choose your players. But when you change the whole system with a new manager, you don't expect consistency or building the team.
1: That's the key word, the consistency, the teamwork that they do. Let's say the school of thought even. It has to be, because those players are still there. You keep changing the school of thought and things keep changing. You will never get actually the result that you're actually wanting to get.
0: Yeah, that's why they are failing. For me, I would say because Pep Guardiola has rejected them, Mancini is the right call for me. Because the way that he went unbeaten for like 37 games with Italy.
1: At the time. Let's see if he can replicate that.
0: Yeah, and actually he has won the Euros at Wembley against England. So that's a good thing. And for me, it was about the details in the qualifying grounds to the World Cup. Because Jorginho missed the penalty. If he actually scored it against Switzerland, he took it seriously, it wouldn't have happened. So sometimes it's not about the manager, because the manager has showed his character, has showed his consistency with Italy. So for me, it's the right call at the current time with the choices around.
1: That is true. So I guess we know what's going on now with Italy. They'll probably appoint, officially will appoint Roberto Mancini, as it is just in the news right now. And also Claudio Ranieri replacing Paolo Maldini. What's your thoughts on that? I mean, Ranieri, of course, has a lot of experience.

0: But he's, I don't know. I mean, with Maldini being there, you're bringing on maybe a school of thought about giving more attention to the youth and trying to raise the youth players to actually take the role with the national side, right?
1: Yeah, they don't show trust for the youth. And actually, with the players and now with Maldini, to stay only for 16 days, that's only shows the differences between them and does not show consistency with the decision. So that's why they are not moving forward.
0: Probably. Let's move on now to our next segment.

0: Move on now to the Premier League, and Rodgers and Palmer can play together. Chelsea manager Xabi Alonso says he has a plan to play club record 170 million signing Morgan Rodgers alongside Cole Palmer, and believes the England international will make an instant impact on the team. The midfielder became the most expensive British player of all time when he moved from Aston Villa to Stamford Bridge last week. The 24-year-old is on holiday after playing for England at the World Cup, while Chelsea have begun their pre-season tour in Sydney, Australia. In that position, we needed an important player, and I'm sure there were not many better options than Morgan Rodgers, according to Alonso. You need players who can play or can have that almost instant impact, and I'm sure Morgan won't need much time to adapt to the club, the system, and his teammates, Alonso said. That was the idea, to get a top player, and Morgan is one of them. Again, that's according to Xabi Alonso. Rodgers has signed a 6-year contract with Chelsea with an option for a further year. Alonso insisted he will be ready despite not yet taking part in preseason training, and believes he will be compatible with fellow England international Palmer. The pair describe each other as being among their best friends in football, with Rodgers saying they would love actually to play together. So Malik, Palmer and Rodgers, and I think, honestly, Chelsea have been also trying to approach some players that I couldn't exactly understand the idea. I mean, they're trying to approach also some veterans now. Yeah. I mean, the signing of Rodgers for sure is one of the most important signings, I would say. I mean, he's definitely a brilliant player. But I'm talking about also, I've been hearing in the news some of the names that Xabi Alonso are trying to bring in. And some of them actually are very, we call them veterans, let's say.
1: Yeah, I'm still seeing news that they are related to Danny Welbeck and Jordan Henderson.
0: Jordan Henderson.
1: Yeah, they are old. And for me, they are looking for like captain material, with looking for Jordan Henderson, because he actually was the captain for Liverpool when they won the league with their good days with Jordan Henderson.
0: Jürgen Klopp.
1: With Jürgen Klopp. But for me, Mshari, I have a different opinion on this, because for example, Thiago Silva actually is a big name, world-class player. So that's why he was organizing the defensive line and actually improved their defense. Chelsea were one of the best, especially when Thiago Silva played. But for me, Jordan Henderson, when he arrives to the dressing room, does he have the same name as Thiago Silva? I don't think so. Because for me, Thiago Silva is a big name. But Jordan Henderson is actually a great player. He's consistent, and actually at Liverpool, because he stayed for a long time, so that's why he can be their captain. But for Chelsea, it's a different story, because it's a new player, and already Chelsea, they have...
0: And especially that Jordan Henderson plays in midfield.
1: Yeah, play in midfield.
0: And you want the midfield to be a little bit more dynamic, I think.
1: Yeah, they need it to be more dynamic. And also for the players, I think even for Chelsea, the dressing room is different to Liverpool.
0: Because are they also trying to approach Xhaka?
1: Yeah, actually it was Xhaka. Then again, they have been to Jordan Henderson. Nothing confirmed yet, but they are looking for Henderson. Also for Danny Welbeck, who actually has a good record against Chelsea. So that's why I think they are going for him, to avoid scoring.
0: I don't
1: against
0: get
1: them.
0: It. Why Danny Welbeck?
1: Yeah, Danny Welbeck. He has been class at Brighton.
0: At Brighton, for sure. I mean, but do they need in that position?
1: I don't think

0: I don't think so. They have a few attacking.
1: I'm not so sure because, I mean, I don't understand. I don't know about Xabi Alonso, but I don't know about what's going to happen now with Stevel.
0: Yeah,
1: he's a brilliant player.
0: Yeah, a brilliant player.
1: A dangerous winger, and he knows how to score goals. And actually, Brazil missed him big time because he was injured. He couldn't play in the World Cup, even though he's a young, sensational player, right? But with the arrival of Xabi Alonso and the way I've seen him, how he dealt with some of the young talent like Endrick and even Rodrigo and even Vinicius, you know, I'm not sure he's going to give up a chance for Xabi.
0: Yeah, I don't think so. I don't think he can get the best out of them because the way that Xabi Alonso handled Real Madrid, I think he got it wrong, especially that he was a player and he was surrounded by stars. World-class players and legends of football.
1: It's an atmosphere that he's used to. He played in Real Madrid.
0: Yeah, and I was really shocked with his substitution for Vinicius. He was the best on the pitch.
1: A lot of Liverpool fans wanted to see him as a coach for Liverpool.
0: And not for me, but a lot of them wanted him, actually. I think you are right, because when they announced him, a lot of Liverpool fans were upset. But for me, I was not really upset because...
1: You're not a fan?
0: Not a big fan of him, even though I love him as a player.
1: You know, former player for Liverpool.
0: Yeah, I love him actually, but for me,
1: don't forget the 2005, huh?
0: The Champions League played his part in that.
1: Yeah.
0: But for me, he still needs experience. He needs to show it more. And at Chelsea, it's gonna be a real test, a different test to Real Madrid, but still a difficult one.
1: Let's get on now to Real Madrid, since you mentioned Real Madrid. Let's go there.
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1: Mbappé! 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Mbappé!

0: So Real Madrid gets itself into trouble.
1: Is it really?
0: Let's see. So some arrivals have forced the club to activate a mass departure affecting all positions. Asensio, Camavinga, Endrick, and Mastantuono headline a transfer market with difficult decisions. Real Madrid has once again excited its fans in the transfer market. Bernardo Silva, Cucurella, Dumfries, and Konate have raised the level of a squad that still hopes to grow. The arrival also of Yann Diomande is particularly a done deal, and the club, after weeks of uncertainty, has finally accepted that the definitive step forward lies in signing Rodri. But this entire roadmap has one non-negotiable condition, though. Before making any further signings, Madrid is obliged

0: to offload players. Valverde excited about Mourinho. He said, I'm eager to learn from him. Yeah. Right? And that's where the real challenge of the summer begins. Because the sporting management needs to implement a much more complex exit strategy than simply bringing in new players, right?
1: Yeah.
0: Jose Mourinho has already defined the type of squad he wants, but building it involves making difficult decisions in every area of the pitch. There are players who do not want to fit into his plans. Youngsters who need playing time, and others whose sale would unlock the final strategic moves. Raul Asensio, for instance, currently he is the player most likely to leave the club first. The next major front is in midfield. There are the most delicate issues involving Eduardo Camavinga. The Frenchman continues to be in demand, especially in England. And Real Madrid understands that the sale, or a significant sale, would make it much easier to sign the midfielder Mourinho considers essential. Gonzalo, you know, the striker, yeah, arrived in the summer with significant offers and seemed like a natural candidate to leave the club. However, Mourinho has completely changed that scenario. The Portuguese manager believes there is no other striker with his characteristics within the squad. He sees him as a number nine, capable of pinning back centre-backs, dominating in the air and offering a different option when matches demand a different style of play. It's a profile he considers essential to retain, and also that's why he's trying to convince him to stay after a season in which he had so little playing time. Endrick. The Brazilian finds himself in a situation very similar to that of a few months ago. He needs playing time to continue developing, but the competition in attack is once again fierce. If the situation does not change during preseason, another loan move appears as a very real possibility to prevent his progress from stalling again. A similar consideration applies to Mastantuono. The Argentinian has made a magnificent impression on Mourinho since his first training sessions. His talent has confirmed all the expectations placed on him, and the club maintains unwavering confidence in a player destined to make his mark at the Bernabeu. But most likely he might be off on loan also, because there isn't playing time for him, probably. Nothing available.
1: Yeah.
0: And he got a lot of chances last season.
1: Yeah.
0: He did not actually capitalize on that.
1: Yeah, Mike. He didn't live to the expectation last season, Mastantuono. He can be a talent, but I think it's the right decision to send him on loan, because on loan you can see him without the pressure that he's receiving at Real Madrid. He can maybe improve. I mean, for example, there were actually a few players at Real Madrid, they were on loan. For example, Casemiro, actually, who was on loan at the beginning. And then when he came back, he actually performed very well. And he has been...
0: Carvajal also went on loan.
1: Yeah,
0: went Carvajal, to Germany and came
1: yeah,
0: back.
1: Yeah, as the perfect example at Germany with Bayer Leverkusen. Actually, he performed very well. And when he came back, he actually played much, much better. So I think it's the right decision to send him on loan. And for the other players, I don't think they are going to be a big miss for Real Madrid. Actually, it's an upgrade with the arrivals that they are having, because Kukurea, for example, he's a top player. He's very underrated.
0: For me, in the world of football nowadays, in Europe at least, let's say, Nuno Mendes and Kukurea are probably the most dominant left backs.
1: Yeah, of course. And when you get back to the best days at Real Madrid, when they are winning trophies, they actually had Carvajal and Marcelo.
0: And Marcelo, for yeah, sure. And before that, they had Roberto Carlos.
1: Come yeah, on, and Roberto you know. Carlos. And for me, Mshari, they actually gave a new dimension for the fullbacks, because actually their price has been inflated since then. Because actually,
0: you that see, is true. I mean, I've been very disappointed, honestly, with the way that, especially in the left back.
1: Yeah.
0: You know, can you believe after 25 years of Roberto Carlos and Marcelo? I mean, Roberto Carlos stayed 11 years, Marcelo 14 years. After 25 years of Roberto and Marcelo, two of the best left backs in history, not only Real Madrid.
1: Yeah.
0: Then, with all due respect to the other names that came along later on, I mean, whether it was Mondi, whether it was Frank Garcia, or even Carreras in the last season, yeah. I mean, it's hard to compare.
1: Yeah, very hard to compare. They did not live up to the expectation, and they did not replace even 10% of what they gave.
0: Marcelo is... I mean, even Roberto Carlos, that everybody considered him probably the best left back in history, when he speaks about Marcelo, he says Marcelo has some of the characteristics I did not possess. I didn't have those

0: He's very talented.
1: Yeah, he's very talented. World class player, and actually
0: enjoyable to watch.
1: Yeah, enjoyable to watch. So for Kukurea, he's actually very good defensively and offensively. We have seen how he made few assists.
0: He reads the game very well.
1: Yeah, he does.
0: He has very good reading for the game, and the way he dominated when Chelsea faced Barcelona, he dominated Lamine Yamal in the Champions League last season.
1: Yeah,
0: he dominated, and this season. Not this season, this last World Cup we've seen him facing both France and Argentina. The way he played was just amazing.
1: Yeah, amazing. Amazing player. And even for the right side, actually, they have Dumfries and actually Trent Alexander-Arnold. Trent Alexander-Arnold has
0: Who's going to start? Probably Trent.
1: Yeah, probably Trent. And actually for Dumfries, he actually was very good against Barcelona. If you remember the Champions League, how he scored goals.
0: You still value him even though he left Liverpool, right?
1: Yeah, I still value him. He has won everything at Liverpool.
0: Because some other fans are not happy about that.
1: Yeah, they're not happy because he was he was a free agent.
0: Yeah, that's true. And he left for free, you know?
1: Yeah, but actually...
0: He played his part with Liverpool. He gave them a lot of successes also. He helped the team.
1: Yeah, and actually, I mean, actually paid €10 million before the World Cup to get him.
0: Yeah.
1: The Club World Cup, yeah.
0: Yeah, that's definitely. So we have a lot to cover in the program today so far. We still have some more news for you, ladies and gentlemen. As you know, there's nowadays it's always about the transfers and the move in and move out right now. So we'll take a short pause as it is time for the call to prayer. And we'll be right back. Don't go anywhere. The final whistle till 7 p.m. Don't go anywhere.
2: مستمعين الأعزاء حان الآن موعد أذان المغرب وفق التوقيت المحلي لمدينة الكويت وضواحيها.

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Oggi siamo milioni.

We're back, dear listeners, and we're starting now to actually go to Inter Milan as England international Verbalegri's deal to join Inter Milan. Johnny Stones has Verbalegri to join Inter on free transfer, according to Sky Italy. The England defenders' representatives are now set to finalize terms with Inter over a two-year contract. Juventus made contacts with the England defenders' camp over the weekend. He also has interest from Arsenal and Chelsea in the Premier League. Inter were aware of the significant interest and worked to close the deal for the 32-year-old. Interest remains in Spurs captain Christian Romero also, who is actually head coach Christian Kivo's top defensive target. However, the cost of a potential deal with Romero is expected to be significant. However, despite making 5 appearances for England at the World Cup, there may be questions over Stones' fitness history. The 32-year-old was limited to only 439 Premier League minutes last season due to thigh, calf, and muscular injuries, and only played 547 minutes in another disrupted campaign the season before that. So the former Everton defender did not play more than 59% of Premier League minutes in any of his 10 seasons at Man City. So he's used to get

0: injured a lot, which is a big. I would say it's probably risky.
1: It's a big issue for him because he has been out for like above 100 days in last season, and actually three different injuries: calf injury, thigh problems, and actually
0: muscular also.
1: Muscular injury, and even that season, before that season, actually he got.

0: Real Madrid, and also in the final he played as actually a number six, not as a defender. Remember?
1: Yeah, I remember
0: the way Pep Guardiola used him.
1: Yeah, he actually struggled in 1920 season. He's in that season he was struggled. Actually, yeah. They tried to sell him, but they failed to find the right bid. Yeah. But the following season, in 2021, actually they won the league, and he was an important player in that season. And even for Pep Guardiola, he praised his mentality and to stay fit and to stay focused on the pitch, even though they tried to offload him.
0: Yeah.
1: But he stayed there fit. And as you have said,
0: in the 22-23 season, the yeah. one for the treble, right?
1: Yeah, triple.
0: The way Guardiola surprised all the opponents playing that midfield of yeah. a box of four, and he relied on Stones as a defensive midfielder, as a number six. And yeah. he actually started to play like Busquets, and like, you know, it's not his characteristics, but the way, I don't know, it's just, I don't know. Guardiola has a way of changing players' roles, and he always seems to be able to succeed with that.
1: Yeah, in terms of passing, he's a top player when it comes to passing. Yeah. He has the physique to keep the ball, to win the physical battles on midfield and win the duels. So he's a top player. I remember him at Everton. Actually, he was targeted by top clubs like Liverpool, Man City.
0: He was one of the expensive defenders.
1: Yeah, for like 50 million pounds. Yeah.
0: 50 million pounds. Yeah.
1: Yeah, so he's a top player. He deserved that price. And actually, he performed very well at Man City. But the problem, as you have said, is the
0: consistency yeah, because of injuries.
1: You know? Yeah, because of the injuries. And actually, for Tuchel, he took the risk when he took him to the World Cup. So,
0: played five matches.
1: Yeah, and he played all the five matches. And he was very important for them. And that's why he's taking risk, because he knows how good he is.
0: That is true. Let's go now to Germany and Musiala.
2: 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Don't miss the action.

0: German legend to Musiala, the time for excuses is over. German football legend Luther Matthijs believes that the serious injury sustained by Jamal Musiala should no longer be referenced to in analyzing his levels next season. The 23-year-old must turn that page for good, according to the Sky Sports analyst. So Matthijs told Sky Sports, at some point, the file on the serious injury he suffered more than a year ago must be closed. He now has to put it behind him for good. This is extremely important, given the fierce competition for places. He will probably spend many matches on the substitutes' bench. Serge Gnabry and Leonard Kahl will both provide strong competition for Musiala. Reckons basically the 1990 Ballon d'Or winner, even though the two players are currently working to regain their full physical fitness. Matthijs, age 65, concluded Musiala showed promising signs at the end of last season with Bayern Munich, and there were also encouraging moments from him at the World Cup. But now, there are no more excuses. Do you agree, Malik?
1: I don't think so, because it was an error injury. Do you remember it in the Club World Cup? It was a big blow for him, yeah, big blow for Bayern Munich.
0: Because, but he's trying to say that it's been more than a year since you came back, so there's no more excuses. We should put the injury behind him.
1: Yeah, but he was out for a long time. I think maybe they rushed to get him back, and he actually rushed to get back to playing on the pitch, and he still needs time to maintain, I would say, consistency, to get the tempo high. But I don't think so, because he's putting pressure on him. I know that Germany did not perform well in the World Cup, but it's not only up to him, it's up to the team and how they performed.
0: How do you consider their performance in the World Cup? I would consider it a bit of a failing campaign.
1: Yeah, they did fail.
0: Especially in the last two editions also in the World Cup. Since they won the World Cup back in 2014, this hasn't been the same.
1: Yeah, they have regressed a lot and they are not improving, even though Germany has always been a strong team in every edition.
0: They are the team that reached the semifinals the most, 13 times in the semifinals. Can you believe that number? 13 times.
1: Yeah.
0: And 8 times in the final. They're also the most, the team with the highest number of finals in the World Cup, historically speaking.
1: Do you agree with me, Mshari? At

0: 2002, did they actually had a great team?
1: They actually just struggled 2 years earlier with the European Cup. You know, they exited in the group stage.
0: Yeah, and even at the 2004, they actually struggled in the Euros.
1: That's true.
0: Did not have a good generation, but they actually...
1: I mean, Rudi Völler coached them in the 2002 World Cup, and somehow they pushed through all the way to the final.
0: Yeah, all the way to the final.
1: But they were not even a match for Brazil at the time.
0: Yeah, that's my point, that Germany did not have the big names, but they actually performed, even if they don't have the best players out there.
1: But you see what happened in the 2002? That's the Germany of the past.
0: Yeah.
1: When they're not at their best, they make it all the way to the final. When they're at their best, they win it.
0: Yeah.
1: That's what Gary Lineker used to say. He say when Germany doesn't play very well, they already make their way to the final. But when they're at their best, they do win it.
0: Yeah.
1: That's why they reach the latter stages almost always at the World Cup. But everything just changed in recent history.
0: Yeah, it has changed. And also,
1: football's changing, by the way.
0: Yeah, it's changing. Germany losing on penalties. Italy cannot make it to the World Cup.
1: Three editions in a row.
0: So that's...
1: And if we go back 20 years... basically, since they won it in 2006, the Italian side, in 2010 and 2014, exit was in the group stage.
0: Yeah, in the group stage.
1: And then three editions after that, they did not actually qualify for none of them.
0: Yeah, so that's not a good sign for the big national teams.
1: Yeah, things are changing in the world of football, I guess.
0: Yeah, it's
1: now we have Spain as a dominant force in the world of football now. Actually, in the 21st century, no team won it more than Spain. Two times the World Cup.
0: And actually, when they dominate, they actually win trophies.
1: Yeah.
0: Because in 2008, 2010,
1: and 2012 also.
0: Yeah, 2012, they actually won all the things around.
1: Could they repeat that? I mean, they already won the 2024 European. They won the World Cup now, 2026. Could they win the next European Cup and just replicate what they did back between 2008 and 2012? Can they actually replicate that?
0: They have the quality to do so.
1: That would be something. It would be the first time in history that a team can repeat such an accomplishment.
0: Yeah.
1: That would be, of course, impressive. Well, Malik, we reached the end of our program for the day. Thanks, sir, for being with us. Always
0: Thank
1: a pleasure.
0: Much.
1: And we reached the end of the program for the day. So the final whistle is prepared and hosted by Mshari Lifley from coordination Mshari Mtleri, sound engineer, the master of predictions, Khalid Mzaini, assistant director Hani Avil. Have a great good evening from our director Faisal Dhafir, and join us again tomorrow from 6 to 7 p.m. for the final whistle. Turn up the hits.

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Posted up with my dog at yard. 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But now I'm up, my step got a spring in.

0: Then.
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0: 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Yeah.

was left alone without a hand to hold or teach or mold or pray. She fell down the sewer and got led astray. Monsters, demons, and all the rest took her soul and innocence. They tweezed and pulled all that was left.

Live from Radio Kuwait, this is Khalid Al-Hajji with your 9 PM news bulletin. Starting with the latest in local news, His Highness the Emir, Sheikh Mish'al Al-Ahmad Al-Jabr Al-Sabah, may Allah protect and bless him, received a phone call from the President of the Arab Republic of Egypt, Abdel Fattah Al-Sisi. During the call, both sides reviewed the long-standing relations between Kuwait and Egypt and discussed several topics of mutual interests, as well as the latest regional and international developments, particularly the current situation in the region. President Abdel Fattah al-Sisi reaffirmed his country's support for Kuwait and its people, stressing the Egypt's backing for all measures aimed at safeguarding Kuwait's sovereignty, security, and stability. His Highness the Emir expressed his gratitude and appreciation to the Egyptian president, wishing him good health, and to the people of Egypt, further progress and prosperity. The Council of Ministers held its meeting, chaired by His Highness Sheikh Ahmed Abdullah Al-Ahmad Al-Sabah, the Prime Minister, may Allah protect him. Following the meeting, the Deputy Prime Minister and Minister of State for Cabinet Affairs, Shirid Abdullah Al-Mu'ashirji, stated the following. At the beginning of its meeting, the Council of Ministers was informed of the content of the telephone call received by His Highness the Emir, Sheikh Mish'al Al-Ahmad Al-Jabr Al-Sabah, may Allah protect and bless him, from His Royal Highness, Prince Mohammed bin Salman bin Abdul Aziz Al Saud, Crown Prince and Prime Minister of the Kingdom of Saudi Arabia, who inquired about the state of Kuwait, its leadership, and their noble people following the blatant and continuous Iranian attacks on Kuwaiti territory. His Royal Highness expressed the Kingdom of Saudi Arabia's strong condemnation and denunciation of this brutal aggression, affirming His Royal Highness' full solidarity with the state of Kuwait. His Highness the Emir expressed his deep gratitude and appreciation to His Royal Highness. His Highness the Emir wished His Royal Highness continued health and well-being and the Kingdom of Saudi Arabia and its people security, safety, progress, and prosperity under the wise leadership of his brother, the custodian of the two holy mosques, King Salman bin Abdul Aziz Al Saud, King of the Sisterly Kingdom of Saudi Arabia. The cabinet was also informed of the content of the call received by His Highness the Emir, Sheikh Mish'al Ahmed Al-Jabr Al-Sabah, from His Excellency Andy Bonham, Prime Minister of the United Kingdom of Great Britain and Northern Ireland, last Sunday. During the call, His Highness congratulated him on his appointment by His Majesty King Charles III, King of the United Kingdom of Great Britain and Northern Ireland, to assume the premiership and form His Majesty's government. His Excellency affirmed at the same time his country's support for the state of Kuwait and its friendly people, and its support for everything that would preserve its sovereignty, security, and stability. His Highness the Emir expressed his sincere gratitude and appreciation to His Excellency Andy Bonham, Prime Minister of the United Kingdom of Great Britain and Northern Ireland, wishing him continued health and well-being, and to continue the path of development and prosperity, and to the friendly British people, further progress and growth. On another note, the Council of Ministers was briefed on the details of the contract for the construction, operation, and maintenance of the CHEBT North Waste Water Treatment Plant and its complementary works between the State of Kuwait and the People's Republic of China. This contract was signed last Sunday under the patronage and in the presence of His Highness Sheikh Ahmed Abdullah Al-Ahmad Al-Sabah, the Prime Minister, may Allah protect him. This contract is the second cooperation agreement between the State of Kuwait and the Friendly Republic of China. The contract was signed on behalf of the State of Kuwait by Her Excellency Dr. Noor Mohammed Al-Mash'an, Minister of Public Works,
in the presence of the Ambassador Extraordinary and Plenipotentiary of the People's Republic of China to the State of Kuwait, Yang Xin. This contract reflects the State of Kuwait's desire to implement strategic projects that enhance the quality of infrastructure, promote environmental sustainability, and improve the efficiency of the wastewater treatment system. On the other hand, His Excellency the Minister of State for Youth and Sports Affairs, Dr. Muhammad Tariq Muhammad Al-Jalahma, informed the councils of ministers of the patronage and attendance of His Highness Sheikh Ahmed Abdullah Al-Ahmed Al-Sabah, the Prime Minister, may Allah protect him, at the ceremony honoring the national team's champions, both male and female players, for the sports seasons 2023-2024 and 2024-2025. Distinguished male and female players from various Kuwaiti sports bodies, committees, federations, and clubs were honored. His Highness, may Allah protect him, affirmed that the achievements of the national team champions are a source of pride and reflect the spirit of the nation. On another matter, the Council of Ministers expressed its condemnation and denunciation in the strongest terms of the heinous aggression launched by Iran and its proxies against the country, which targeted Al-Abdili border crossing last Thursday, through a number of attacks by hostile drones in flagrant violation of the sovereignty of the State of Kuwait, a direct threat to its security and stability, and a grave violation of the rules of international law, the Charter of the United Nations, and Security Council Resolution 2817. On a related matter, His Excellency the Minister of Foreign Affairs, Sheikh Jarrah Jaber Al-Muhammad Al-Sabah, informed the Council of Ministers that the Ministry of Foreign Affairs, represented by the Deputy Minister of Foreign Affairs, Ambassador Muhammad Sulaiman Al-Mash'an, summoned the Ambassador of the Islamic Republic of Iran to the State of Kuwait, Muhammad Tutuji, last Tuesday, and handed him a memorandum of protests regarding Iran's targeting of the Kuwaiti tanker Kayfan while it was crossing the Strait of Hormuz, which resulted in injuries to a number of its crew members. On another note, the Council of Ministers expressed its strong condemnation and denunciation of the repeated attacks that the Houthi militia launched on ships in the Red Sea, the latest of which was the attack on a ship belonging to a Saudi company in a flagrant violation of international law and a direct threat to the security and freedom of maritime navigation and the safety of international trade. The Council of Ministers stressed the necessity of adhering to the rules of international law that guarantee freedom of navigation and safe passage in international waterways. The Council of Ministers affirmed the State of Kuwait's full solidarity with the Kingdom of Saudi Arabia, its support for all measures taken to preserve its sovereignty and protect its security, emphasizing that the State of Kuwait's rejection of any practices that would destabilize the region's security and stability. The Council of Ministers also expressed its condemnation and denunciation in the strongest terms of the attacks targeting oil facilities in the eastern province and Riyadh of the Kingdom of Saudi Arabia by drones launched by Iranian-backed militias in Iraq, in a flagrant violation of the kingdom's sovereignty and territorial integrity and a breach of international law. On a similar note, the Council of Ministers expressed its strong condemnation and denunciation of the repeated attacks targeting the Hashemite Kingdom of Jordan with drones and a blatant violation of its sovereignty and territorial integrity and a direct threat to its security and stability. The Council also affirmed the State of Kuwait's full solidarity with the Hashemite Kingdom of Jordan and its support for all measures taken to protect its security, sovereignty, and the safety of its people.
Furthermore, the Council of Ministers listened to a briefing presented by His Excellency the Minister of Defense, Sheikh Abdullah Ali Abdullah Salem Sabah, regarding the latest developments in the region and the current military situation, particularly in light of the recent heinous Iranian attacks to which the state of Kuwait has been subjected. On another note, the Council of Ministers listened to an explanation presented by His Excellency, the Minister of Foreign Affairs, Sheikh Jarrah Jabir al-Muhammad Sabah, regarding the content of the joint statement issued by the Gulf Cooperation Council countries. The Arab Gulf states and the Hashemite Kingdom of Jordan issued a statement last Thursday, expressing their unified stance in condemning the heinous aggression prepared by Iran and its proxies against their territories. They emphasized that these ongoing attacks violate the UN Charter, international law, international humanitarian law, Security Council Resolution 28717, and the explicit commitments made by Iran under the Memorandum of Understanding. They affirmed their inherent right to individual or collective self-defense, in according with Article 51 of the UN Charter, and to take all necessary legal measures to protect their sovereignty, territories, citizens, and merchant vessels. On another note, His Excellency the Minister of the Tariq Sulaiman Rumi briefed the Council of Ministers on the details of the Shahini project for the Kuwait Petroleum Corporation, KPC, which aims to achieve a financial benefit from exiting assist through a crude oil pipeline, leasing and leaseback model valued at $16 billion. This aligns with the corporation's strategy until 2040, in addition to supporting the goals of economic diversification and encouraging direct investment. The project aims to provide significant financial liquidity, estimated at $7.85 billion, to support the 5-year financing plan. The project is considered a cornerstone of the financing and the capital expenditure plan, and aims to increase crude oil production capacity to 4 million barrels per day by 2035, while maintaining full asset ownership and operational control for Kuwait Oil Company in partnership with a consortium of major international investors. The infrastructure and investment sector, led by investment funds managed by companies such as Blackstone, Brookfield, and KKR, represents the largest foreign direct investment in the history of the state of Kuwait and a pivotal milestone in the country's economic developments. On another hand, the Council of Ministers listened to His Excellency the Minister of Finance, Dr. Yaqub Al-Sayed Yusuf Al-Sayed Hashim Al-Rifa'i,

on the framework, report following up on the implementation of the Financial Action Task Force, FATF, action plan, presented by the head of the Kuwaiti Financial and Intelligence Unit and chairman of the National Committee for Combating Money Laundering and Terrorist Financing, Dr. Mohammed Khalid Al-Mikrad, and the deputy head of the Kuwaiti Financial Intelligence Unit, Yusuf Ali Al-Umar, regarding the national efforts exerted in light of national commitments aimed at strengthening the system for combating money laundering, terrorist financing, and the financing of the proliferation of weapons, and consolidating compliance with relevant international standards. On another note, His Excellency the Minister of Finance, Dr. Yaqub Sayyid Yusuf Sayyid Hashim Rifa'i, and His Excellency the Minister of State for Economic Affairs and Investments, Abdulaziz Nasser Al-Marzouq, briefed the Cabinet on the details of the Ministry of Finance issuance of international sovereign bonds denominated in US dollars, with a total value of $6 billion US dollars across three tranches in international capital markets, representing one of the most prominent sovereign financing transactions in global markets this year. The Cabinet commended this issuance, which reflects the continued confidence that the State of Kuwait enjoys among international investors and confirms the strength of its credit rating and the robustness of its financial position. On a related matter, the Council of Ministers approved a draft decree law issuing a law regulating charitable and humanitarian work. The draft aims to unify and regulate charitable and humanitarian work in the State of Kuwait within a model legal framework that enhances governance and transparency, regulates the roles of relevant bodies, and consolidates institutional work in the charitable and humanitarian sector. The Council of Ministers tasked the Ministry of Social Affairs, in coordination with the Fatwa and Legislation Department, with preparing the explanatory memorandum for the aforementioned draft decree law, in preparation for submitting it to His Highness the Emir. On another note, the Council of Ministers reviewed the recommendation contained in the minute of the Ministerial Committee for Public Service regarding grazing sites in the State of Kuwait. The Council resolved to adhere to its resolution number 414, adopted at meeting number 2026-14, held on April 7, 2026, which mandates the Public Authority for Agriculture Affairs and Fish Resources to coordinate with the Ministry of Defense, the Ministry of Interior, Kuwait Municipality, the Environment Public Authority, the Kuwait Petroleum Corporation and its subsidiaries, and any other entities it deems appropriate to undertake the following. First, regulating the procedures for granting license to practice the profession of livestock grazing and identifying suitable grazing sites. Second, removing all existing encroachments on state property and taking immediate deterrent legal measures against violators. Third, completing the automated linking and digitalizing of all data and related services between the aforementioned entities to ensure strict oversight and prevent encroachments on state property. On another note, the Council of Ministers mourned the passing of the late Dr. Sleiman Saadun al-Badr al-Jina'i, former Minister of Education, who passed away after a distinguished national career filled with dedication and service to the nation and education. He made significant national and educational contributions. The Council of Ministers praised the deceased virtuous and recalled his outstanding service to the nation, asking Allah Almighty to grant him his mercy, admit him to the paradise, and grant his family and loved ones patience and solace. The Council of Ministers also reviewed a number of items on the agenda, including reports and minutes. The Ministerial Committees decided to approve them,
and also decided to refer a number of them to the relevant ministerial committees for study and to submit appropriate recommendation regarding them to complete the necessary procedures for their implementation. The Ministry of Foreign Affairs expressed the State of Kuwait's strong condemnation and denunciation of the repeated drone attacks targeting the Hashemite Kingdom of Jordan, which constitutes a flagrant violation of its sovereignty and territorial integrity and a direct threat to its security and stability. The ministry affirmed the State of Kuwait's full solidarity with the Hashemite Kingdom of Jordan, its support for the kingdom, and its backing of all measures taken to protect its security, sovereignty, and the safety of its people. Assistant Minister of Foreign Affairs for Human Rights Ambassador Sheikha Jawahar Ibrahim Idaij al-Sabah affirmed Kuwait's continued efforts to promote human rights and empower women within the justice system. Sheikha Jawahar al-Sabah made her remarks during a seminar titled United Nations Security Council Resolution 1325 on Women, Peace and Security, International Commitments and National Implementations, Kuwait's Experience, organized by the Kuwait Institute for Judicial and Legal Studies in cooperation with the Ministry's Human Rights Department. Speaking to reporters after the seminar, Sheikha Jawahar al-Sabah said Resolution 1325 marked a major shift in recognizing women's central role in conflict prevention and peace building and protecting women during armed conflicts. The new ambassador of the Republic of Uzbekistan, His Excellency Turkil Mikrad, presented his credentials as Ambassador Extraordinary and Plenipotentiary to President Shavkat Mirziyoyev of Uzbekistan. This took place during an official ceremony held at the Presidential Palace, where during the reception, Ambassador Al-Mikrad conveyed to the President of Uzbekistan the greetings of His Highness the Emir Sheikh Mash'al Ahmed Al-Jabr Al-Sabah, may Allah protect and bless him, and His Highness the Crown Prince Sheikh Sabah Khalid Al-Hamad Al-Sabah, may Allah protect him, wishing continued progress and prosperity for the Republic of Uzbekistan and its friendly people. Chief of the Army General Staff Lieutenant General Khalid Al-Shri'an and Japanese military attache Colonel Tatsukawa Ryo discussed ways to promote military cooperation in a way that serves both nations' shared interests. They also tackled several issues of mutual interest and reviewed bilateral relations between both friendly countries. And now moving to the weather forecast. Tonight is hot to rather hot, with light to moderate northwesterly wind, with speed ranging between 8 and 35 kilometers per hour. Maximum temperature recorded today is 46. Minimum temperature expected for tonight is 34. And at the moment, it is 42 in Kuwait City. That was all the news for this hour. Thank you for tuning in. Khalid Al-Hajji was here with you, and I wish you a pleasant evening.

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Live from Radio Kuwait, this is Khalid Al-Hajji with your Midnight News Bulletin. Starting with the latest in local news, His Highness the Emir Sheikh Mash'al Ahmed Al-Jaber Al-Sabah, may Allah protect and bless him, received a phone call from the President of the Arab Republic of Egypt, Abdel Fattah Al-Sisi. During the call, both sides reviewed the long-standing relations between Kuwait and Egypt and discussed several topics of mutual interests, as well as the latest regional and international developments, particularly the current situation in the region. President Abdel Fattah al-Sisi reaffirmed his country's support for

or Kuwait and its people, stressing the Egypt's backing for all measures aimed at safeguarding Kuwait's sovereignty, security, and stability. His Highness the Emir expressed his gratitude and appreciation to the Egyptian president, wishing him good health, and to the people of Egypt further progress and prosperity. The Council of Ministers held its meeting, chaired by His Highness Sheikh Ahmed Abdullah Al-Ahmed Sabah, the Prime Minister, may Allah protect him. Following the meeting, the Deputy Prime Minister and Minister of State for Cabinet Affairs, Shurida Abdullah Al-Mu'shirji, stated the following. At the beginning of its meeting, the Council of Ministers was informed of the content of the telephone call received by His Highness the Emir, Sheikh Mash'al Ahmed Al-Jabr Al-Sabah, may Allah protect and bless him, from His Royal Highness, Prince Mohammed bin Salman bin Abdulaziz Al Saud, Crown Prince and Prime Minister of the Kingdom of Saudi Arabia, who inquired about the state of Kuwait, its leadership, and their noble people following the blatant and continuous Iranian attacks on Kuwaiti territory. His Royal Highness expressed the Kingdom of Saudi Arabia's strong condemnation and denunciation of this brutal aggression, affirming His Royal Highness full solidarity with the state of Kuwait. His Highness the Emir expressed his deep gratitude and appreciation to His Royal Highness. His Highness the Emir wished His Royal Highness continued health and well-being, and the Kingdom of Saudi Arabia and its people security, safety, progress, and prosperity under the wise leadership of his brother, the custodian of the two holy mosques, King Salman bin Abdulaziz Al Saud, King of the Sisterly Kingdom of Saudi Arabia. The cabinet was also informed of the content of the call between His Highness the Emir, Sheikh Mash'al Ahmed Al-Jabr Al-Sabah, may Allah protect and bless him, and His Excellency Andy Burnham, the Prime Minister of the United Kingdom of Great Britain and Northern Ireland, last Sunday. During the call, His Highness congratulated him on his appointment by His Majesty King Charles III, King of the United Kingdom of Great Britain and Northern Ireland, to assume the premiership and form His Majesty's government. His Excellency affirmed at the same time his country's support for the state of Kuwait and its friendly people, and his support for everything that would preserve its sovereignty, security, and stability. His Highness the Emir expressed his sincere gratitude and appreciation to His Excellency Andy Burnham, the Prime Minister of the United Kingdom of Great Britain and Northern Ireland, wishing him continued health and well-being to continue the path of development and prosperity, and to the friendly British people, further progress and growth. On another note, the Council of Ministers was briefed on the details of the contract for the construction, operation and maintenance of the Chebd North Wastewater Treatment Plant and its complementary works between the State of Kuwait and the People's Republic of China. This contract was signed last Sunday under the patronage and in the presence of His Highness Sheikh Ahmed Abdullah Al-Ahmed Al-Sabah, the Prime Minister, may Allah protect him. This contract is the second cooperation agreement between the State of Kuwait and the Friendly People's Republic of China. The contract was signed on behalf of the State of Kuwait by Her Excellency Dr. Noura Mohammed Al-Mash'an, Minister of Public Works, in the presence of the Ambassador Extraordinary and Plenipotentiary of the People's Republic of China to the State of Kuwait, Yang Xin. This contract reflects the State of Kuwait's desire to implement strategic projects that enhance the quality of infrastructure, promote environmental sustainability, and improve the efficiency of the wastewater treatment system. On the other hand, His Excellency the Minister of State for Youth and Sports Affairs, Dr. Tariq Hamad Al-Jalahma,
informed the Council of Ministers of the patronage and attendance of His Highness Sheikh Ahmed Abdullah Ahmed Sabah, the Prime Minister, may Allah protect him, at the ceremony honouring the national team champions, both male and female players, for the sports seasons 2023-2024 and 2024-2025. Distinguished male and female players from various Kuwaiti sports bodies, committees, federations and clubs were honoured. His Highness, may Allah protect him, affirmed that the achievements of the national team champions are a source of pride and reflects the spirit of the nation. On another matter, the Council of Ministers expressed its condemnation and denunciation in the strongest terms of the heinous aggression launched by Iran and its proxies against the country, which targeted the Al-Abdali border crossing last Thursday through a number of attacks by hostile drones in a flagrant violation of the sovereignty of the state of Kuwait, a direct threat to its security and stability, and a grave violation of the rules of international law, the Charter of the United Nations, and Security Council Resolution 2817. On a related matter, His Excellency the Minister of Foreign Affairs, Sheikh Jarrah Jaber Al-Ahmed Sabah, informed the Council of Ministers that the Ministry of Foreign Affairs, represented by the Deputy Minister of Foreign Affairs, Ambassador Mohammed Sleiman Al-Mash'an, summoned the Ambassador of the Islamic Republic of Iran to the State of Kuwait, Mohammed Tutuji, last Tuesday, and handed him a memorandum of protests regarding Iran's targeting of the Kuwaiti tanker Kayfan while it was crossing the Strait of Hormuz, which resulted in injuries to a number of its crew members. On another note, the Council of Ministers expressed its strong condemnation and denunciation of the repeated attacks that the Houthi militia launched on ships in the Red Sea, the latest of which was the attack on a ship belonging to a Saudi company in a flagrant violation of international law and a direct threat to the security and freedom of maritime navigation and the safety of international trade. The Council of Ministers stressed the necessity of adhering to the rules of international law that guarantee freedom of navigation and safe passage in international waterways. The Council of Ministers affirmed the State of Kuwait's full solidarity with the Kingdom of Saudi Arabia, its support for all measures taken to preserve its sovereignty and protect its security, and also its interests, emphasizing the State of Kuwait's rejection of any practices that would destabilize the region's security and stability. The Council of Ministers also expressed its condemnation and denunciation in the strongest terms of the attacks targeting oil facilities in the eastern province and Riyadh at the Kingdom of Saudi Arabia by drones launched by Iranian-backed militias in Iraq, in a flagrant violation of the Kingdom's sovereignty and territorial integrity and a breach of international law. On a similar note, the Council of Ministers expressed its strong condemnation and denunciation of the repeated attacks targeting the Hashemite Kingdom of Jordan with drones in a blatant violation of its sovereignty and territorial integrity and a direct threat to its security and stability. The Council affirmed the State of Kuwait's full solidarity with the Hashemite Kingdom of Jordan and its support for all measures taken to protect its security, sovereignty, and the safety of its people. Furthermore, the Council of Ministers listened to a briefing presented by His Excellency the Minister of Defense, Sheikh Abdullah Ali Abdullah Salam Sabah, regarding the latest developments in the region and the current military situation, particularly in light of the recent heinous Iranian attacks to which the State of Kuwait has been subjected. On another note, the Council of Ministers listened to an explanation presented by His Excellency, the Minister of Foreign Affairs, Sheikh Jarrah Jaber Al-Ahmed Sabah, regarding the content of the joint statement issued by the Gulf Cooperation Council countries. The Arab Gulf states and the Hashemite Kingdom of Jordan
issued a statement last Thursday, expressing their unified stance and condemning the heinous aggression committed by Iran and its proxies against their territories. They emphasized that these ongoing attacks violate the UN Charter, international law, international humanitarian law, Security Council Resolution 2817, and the explicit commitments made by Iran under the Memorandum of Understanding. They affirmed their inherent right to individual or collective self-defense in accordance with Article 51 of the UN Charter and to take all necessary legal measures to protect their sovereignty, territories, citizens, and merchant vessels. On another note, His Excellency the Minister of Oil, Tariq Sulaiman Rumi, briefed the Council of Ministers on the details of the Shahini project for the Kuwait Petroleum Corporation, which aims to achieve financial benefit from existing assist through a crude oil pipeline, leasing and lease-back model valued at $16 billion. This aligns with the corporation's strategy until 2040, in addition to supporting the goals of economic diversification and encouraging direct investment. The project aims to provide significant financial liquidity, estimated at $7.85 billion, to support the 5-year financing plan. The project is considered a cornerstone of the financing and capital expenditure plan and aims to increase crude oil production capacity to 4 million barrels per day by 2035, while maintaining full asset ownership and operational control for Kuwait Oil Company in partnership with a consortium of major international investors. The infrastructure and investment sector, led by investment funds managed by companies such as Blackstone, Brookfield, and KKR, represents the largest foreign direct investment in the history of the state of Kuwait and a pivotal milestone in the country's economic developments. On the other hand, the Council of Ministers listened to His Excellency the Minister of Finance, Dr. Yaqub Sayyid Yusuf Al-Sayyid Hashim Rifai, on the framework report following up on the implementation of the Financial Action Task Force Action Plan, presented by the head of the Kuwaiti Financial Intelligence Unit and chairman of the National Committee for Combating Money Laundering and Terrorist Financing, Dr. Muhammad Khalid Al-Makrad, and the deputy head of the Kuwaiti Financial Intelligence, Yusuf Ali Al-Umar, regarding the national efforts exerted in light of national commitments aimed at strengthening the system for combating money laundering, terrorist financing, and the financing of the proliferation of weapons and consolidating compliance with relevant international standards. On another note, His Excellency the Minister of Finance, Dr. Yaqub Sayyid Yusuf Sayyid Hashim Rifai, and His Excellency the Minister of State for Economic Affairs and Investment, Abdulaziz Nasser Abdulaziz Al-Marzouq, briefed the Cabinet on the details of the Ministry of Finance issuance of international sovereign bonds denominated in U.S. dollars, with a total value of $6 billion across 3 tranches in international capital markets, representing one of the most prominent sovereign financing transactions in global markets this year. The Cabinet commended this issuance, which reflects the continued confidence that the state of Kuwait enjoys among international investors and confirms the strength of its credit rating and the robustness of its financial position. On a related matter, the Council of Ministers approved a draft decree law issuing a law regulating charitable and humanitarian work. The draft aims to unify and regulate charitable and humanitarian work in the state of Kuwait within a modern legal framework that enhances governance and transparency, regulates the roles of relevant bodies, and consolidates institutional work in the charitable and humanitarian sector. The Council of Ministers tasked the Ministry of Social Affairs in coordination with the Fatwa and Legislation Department with preparing the explanatory memorandum for the aforementioned draft decree law
in preparation for submitting it to His Highness the Emir. On another note, the Council of Ministers reviewed the

recommendation contained in the minutes of the Ministerial Committee for Public Services regarding grazing sites in the state of Kuwait. The Council resolved to adhere to its resolution number 414, adopted at a meeting number 2026-14, held on April 7, 2026, which mandates the Public Authority for Agriculture Affairs and Fish Resources to coordinate with the Ministry of Defense, the Ministry of Interior, Kuwait Municipality, the Environment Public Authority, the Kuwait Petroleum Corporation and its subsidiaries, and any other entities it deems appropriate to undertake the following. First, regulating the procedures for granting license to practice the profession of livestock grazing and identifying suitable grazing sites. Second, removing all existing encroachments on state property and taking immediate notice legal measures against violators. Third, completing the automated linking and digitization of all data and related services between the aforementioned entities to ensure strict oversight and prevent encroachments on state property. On another note, the Council of Ministers mourned the passing of the late Dr. Sleiman Saadun Al-Badr Al-Jana'i, former Minister of Education, who passed away after a distinguished national career filled with dedication and service to the nation and education. He made significant national and educational contributions. The Council of Ministers praised the deceased virtues and recalled his outstanding services to the nation, asking Allah Almighty to grant him his mercy, admit him to paradise, and grant his family and loved ones patience and solace. The Council of Ministers also reviewed a number of items on the agenda, including reports and minutes. The ministerial committees decided to approve them and also decided to refer a number of them to the relevant ministerial committees for study and to submit appropriate recommendations regarding them to complete the necessary procedures for their implementation. The Ministry of Foreign Affairs expressed the state of Kuwait's strong condemnation and denunciation of the repeated drone attacks targeting the Hashemite Kingdom of Jordan, which constitutes a flagrant violation of its sovereignty and territorial integrity and a direct threat to its security and stability. The Ministry affirmed the state of Kuwait's full solidarity with the Hashemite Kingdom of Jordan, its support for the kingdom, and its backing of all measures taken to protect its security, sovereignty, and the safety of its people. Assistant Minister of Foreign Affairs for Human Rights, Ambassador Sheikha Jawahar Ibrahim Idaij al-Sabah, affirmed Kuwait's continued efforts to promote human rights and empower women within the justice system. Sheikha Jawahar al-Sabah made her remarks during a seminar titled United Nations Security Council Resolution 1325 on Women, Peace and Security, International Commitments and National Implementation, Kuwait's Experience, which was organized by the Kuwait Institute for Judicial and Legal Studies in cooperation with the Ministry's Human Rights Department. Speaking to reporters after the seminar, Sheikha Jawahar al-Sabah said that Resolution 1325 marked a major shift in recognizing women's central role in conflict prevention and peace building and protecting women during armed conflicts. The new ambassador to the Republic of Uzbekistan, His Excellency Turki al-Mikrad, presented his credentials as Ambassador Extraordinary and Plenipotentiary to President Shavkat Mirziyoyev of Uzbekistan. This took place during an official ceremony held at the Presidential Palace, where during the reception, Ambassador Al-Mikrad conveyed to President of Uzbekistan the greetings of His Highness the Emir Sheikh Mish'al Ahmed Al-Jaber Al-Sabah, may Allah protect and bless him, and His Highness the Crown Prince,
شيخ صباح خالد الحمد.

0: Sabah, may Allah protect him, wishing continued progress and prosperity for the Republic of Uzbekistan and its friendly people. Chief of the Army General Staff Lieutenant General Khalid Lashrayan and the Japanese military Colonel Tatsukawa Ryu discussed ways to promote military cooperation in a way that serves both nations' shared interests. They also tackled several issues of mutual interest and reviewed bilateral relations between both friendly countries. The Ministry of Defense of the Kingdom of Saudi Arabia announced the interception and destruction of several drones launched from Iraqi territory in recent hours that attempted to target oil facilities in the eastern province. A brief statement issued by the Saudi Minister of Defense spokesperson, Major General Turkil Malki, explained that the attempts were launched from Iraq and carried out by terrorist militias, emphasizing that Saudi Arabia held an inherent right to defend itself and it assists and its right to respond at the appropriate time and place. Moving to regional news, Oman has presented a proposal to Iran for a joint regional mechanism to manage the Strait of Hormuz with voluntary fees. Under the Omani proposal, which has regional backing, Iran would not exercise sole control of the vital waterway. The proposal is based on the Strait of Malassa, where those who use the strait voluntarily contribute to fund navigation, environmental protection, and search and rescue. The number of vessels passing through Bab al-Mandeb rose to 28, a four-day high, while traffic through the Strait of Hormuz remained low amid optimism about a potential resolution to the United States-Iran conflict. Traffic was still below the month's peak of 46 vessels recorded on July 14th. United States President Donald Trump said that Washington's negotiations with Iran were progressing and could lead to a resolution, but warned that military action could restart if the talks collapsed. Iran issued similar comments about retaliation. Moving to Palestine, where 9 Palestinian citizens were injured today when Israeli occupation aircraft struck a gathering of people in the Al-Balata market area of Nusayrat camp in the central Gaza Strip. Al-Awda Medical Complex in Nusayrat reported the arrival of 9 injured individuals following the strike. However, no information regarding the nature of the injuries or the condition of the wounded is currently available. And finally, in our weather forecast tonight, it is hot to rather hot and relatively humid, especially over coastal areas, with light to moderate southeasterly wind to light variable winds, with speed ranging between 8 and 30 kilometers per hour. As for tomorrow, Wednesday, during the daytime, the weather forecast expected to be extremely hot, with light to moderate northwesterly wind to light variable winds, with speed ranging between 8 and 35 kilometers per hour. The maximum temperature expected for tomorrow is 49 degrees, and the minimum expected is 28 degrees. Currently, in Kuwait City, it is 38 degrees. That was all the news for this hour. Thank you for tuning in. Khalid Al-Hajji was here with you, and I wish you a pleasant and a safe night.
1: 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This is Maluma.
2: 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This is Post Malone.
3: This is Aloe Black.
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us, and I would ask them if I could take you home. 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

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It was planets meeting, it was synced up breathing.

0: In the club, call it cake toss. 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Make it rain in the make it rain in the make it rain in the make it rain in the make it rain in the club, call it cake toss. Make it rain in the club, call it cake toss.
1: You know.

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I think you can hurt people and just keep getting away with it. Not this time, you better go and get the sewing kit. 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

0: Huh. 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And here's your Bronco hat. You can have that back because they suck.
1: It's just me, you, and the music now, Slim. I hope you hear it. We're in a car right now. Wait, here comes my favorite lyric. I'm the bad guy who makes fun of people that die. And hey, here's the sequel to my Mathers LP just to try to get people to buy.

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Cat got your tongue? Gag. Chloroform rag. Gag. Almost hack up a lung. Like you picked an axe up and swung. Stick to the core plan. Drag to the back of a trunk by one of your fans. Irony spectacular.

0: Much I figured what the best place you could be buried alive is right here. Two more exits, time is quite near. Hope we don't get stopped, no license I fear. That sirens I hear? Yes, 90 on the freeway wasn't the brightest ideas. 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
1: Oh God, police! 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
0: Hope Foxtrot gets an aerial shot of your burial plot at least.
1: New plan, Stan! 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
2: Chauvinist pig, Lincoln Town Car.
1: Well, gotta go, almost at the bridge. Big bro is for you, Slim, this is for him and Frank Ocean. Oh, hope you can swim good, now say you hate him.
0: I also represent anyone on the receiving end of those jokes you would bit. I'm the nightmare you fell asleep and then woke up still in. I'm your karma closing in with each stroke of a pen. Perfect time to have some remorse to show for your sin. Nope, it's hopeless. I'm the denial that you're hopelessly in. When they say all of this is approaching its end, but you refuse to believe that it's

0: all over, behold the final chapter in the saga, trying to recapture that lightning trapped in a bottle, twice the magic that started it all, tragic portrait of an artist tortured, trapped in his own drawings, tapping the thoughts, blacker and darker than anything imaginable, he goes a wild stab in the dark, as I pick up.
1: 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Hit music.

0: great things in life, and all the horrible things are just the other half of the great things in life. And how you don't really get greatness without sacrifice. You don't get good things without a little bit of pain. And how happiness is the substitute for the emptiness that you can sometimes feel on the other side. And, you know, it just reminds me to call you, but then you never pick up the phone.
1: Hey, what's up, people? This is Maluma.
2: What's going on, guys? This is Post Malone.
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5: 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Tell them I come.